0: sources of energy to ease up on energy costs.
1: We're going to continue to look for every which way to help people in Massachusetts deal with really challenging federal headwinds.
0: Governor Healey says the Trump administration's policies to cut clean energy along with the war in Iran are making costs unaffordable for many. Pennsylvania's largest measles outbreak in decades keeps growing, now surpassing 1,000 cases and connected to 5 deaths. You're listening to ABC News.
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8: Here's your latest forecast from the KB101 Weather Center.
9: I'm meteorologist Mace Michaels. Mostly cloudy for tonight, passing showers, and a low in the upper 40s. For tomorrow, turning partly sunny, but breezy. Warmer, too, with a high right around 70. Another sunny and breezy day for Wednesday, highs into the low 60s. 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

Continuous Country, KB101. It's B-Dub checking in. I hope you had a great weekend. Hypothetical situation. You find over $100,000 just sitting on top of an ATM and nobody's around. What's your next move? I can't say I would do the same as this dude in Texas did. We'll get into that next.

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1: Continuous Country, KB101. So this guy in North Texas found a bag sitting on top of a Bank of America ATM with $128,514 in cash inside. That is a pretty aggressive test of your moral character for a random Tuesday. It's B-dub. There was also 19 checks and something on the bag pointed to Chick-fil-A. He tried taking it there. They said it wasn't there, so he called police. Turns out a Brinks technician serviced the ATM and accidentally left the money behind. This guy returned every single dollar. Police say he doesn't want attention or recognition. He just thought returning it was the right thing to do. And I agree. I'd return it too. But I'm absolutely taking one picture first. Because nobody is believing the story without receipts.
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If you bought a zero sugar soda because you're watching your sugar, you might want to check the label. 7-Up made a pretty impressive mistake. We'll get into that in just a minute.

0: Continuous Country, KB101. Imagine your insulin levels after realizing this. It's B-Dub. 7-Up is recalling more than 77,000 cans of its tropical soda because the cans say zero sugar, except what's inside has 38 grams of sugar. That's not zero. That's not even zero adjacent. The mix-up involves, I guess, the 12-ounce can sold in 12 packs in Utah with a Best Buy date of March 17, 2027. And obviously, this is bigger than somebody accidentally blowing their diet for the day. Like, for people who have to closely manage their sugar intake, like diabetics and stuff, that labeling mistake could be potentially dangerous. Thankfully, nobody's gotten sick, no issues, but somewhere the person in charge of quality control is having a very non-zero stress kind of day.
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9: Here's your latest forecast from the KB101 Weather Center.
10: I'm meteorologist Mace Michaels. Mostly cloudy for tonight, passing showers and a low in the upper 40s. For tomorrow, turning partly sunny, but breezy. Warmer, too, with a high right around 70. Another sunny and breezy day for Wednesday, highs into the low 60s. Everything you need for a great barbecue. 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

0: Continuous Country, KB101. Drew Baldridge just released his first major label album called Farm Faith Family, and he's hanging out with us all this week. Drew Baldridge on the show in the next hour.
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1: From ABC News, I'm Dave Packer. The U.S. has moved a dozen B-1 bombers from an air base in the U.K. where they had been based for attacks against Iran. A source telling ABC News the redeployment was not planned. ABC's Martha Raddatz.
2: President Trump telling reporters a new threat forced the removal of those warplanes from RAF Fairford on Sunday without offering specifics.
3: There were some threats, and rather than tempting the enemy, we'll capture the enemy and beat the enemy, but why should we leave them there?
2: The New York Times reporting those warplanes were moved because the unspecified threat was against the base itself. The withdrawal so urgent, some bombers left before refueling planes were ready.
1: The move comes after five men were arrested last week near the base on suspicion of preparing a terrorist attack and explosives offenses. A student protest at Cornell University calling for sexual assault prevention as the university deals with fallout over its handling of gang rape allegations against seven fraternity members from a 2024 incident. ABC's Aaron Katursky.
4: Anger over Cornell's handling of the allegations turning violent. Vandals smashing the glass doors of the administration building and sending a message in spray paint saying in part, rapists are protected. The case is now in the hands of the state attorney general's office, which has already reached out to Jane Doe's attorney.
1: Massachusetts has declared a state of emergency over heating oil prices. And Governor Maura Healey says she's actively finding other sources of energy to ease up on energy costs.
5: We're going to continue to look for every which way to help people in Massachusetts deal with really challenging federal headwinds.
1: Governor Healey says the Trump administration's policies to cut clean energy along with the war in Iran are making costs unaffordable for many. Pennsylvania's largest measles outbreak in decades keeps growing, now surpassing 1,000 cases and connected to five deaths. You're listening to ABC News.
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0: Here's your latest forecast from the KB101 Weather Center.
11: I'm meteorologist Mace Michaels. Mostly cloudy for tonight, passing showers, and a low in the upper 40s. For tomorrow, turning partly sunny, but breezy. Warmer, too, with a high right around 70. Another sunny and breezy day for Wednesday, highs into the low 60s. 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
1: You may have seen the story about how Casey Musgraves brought out Ronnie Dunn in Nashville, but somehow Ronnie wasn't the most Ronnie Dunn looking person on stage. We'll get into that next to the breakdown. 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
0: Kacey Musgraves is out on her Middle of Nowhere tour, and in Nashville, she surprised everybody by bringing out Ronnie Dunn to sing Neon Moon, which is already a pretty great surprise. But then Kacey walked out dressed as Ronnie Dunn. Wig, fake mustache, sunglasses, tattoos, blue jeans, giant belt buckle, the whole deal. I appreciate the commitment here because anybody can invite Ronnie Dunn on stage. Kacey apparently looked at that idea and said, okay, but what if there were two Ronnie Dunns? So they sang Neon Moon together while Ronnie basically performed next to his own slightly smaller, considerably more confusing clone. Halloween's coming. Kacey's already won. That's your breakdown.

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Jason Aldean and Luke Bryan play in Vegas in December. 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Look for the pinned post with Luke Bryan and Jason Aldean. B-Dub's boarding pass is taking your name and putting it on standby.

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We're talking farm, faith, and family. Drew Baldridge hanging with us all this week. We check in with Drew in minutes.

0: 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Drew Baldridge joining us. It's B-Dub Radio. Well, let's get right to it, man. You've had the success. You've had a number one. You've proven you can do this independently, and now you're releasing your first major label album. You're releasing your first major label album. It's hard to say if you actually think
1: that
0: about
1: it. That is a mouthful.
0: Does this feel like a debut album at all, or more like an album number one after a 15-year audition? Because you've been hustling at this for a long time.
1: Oh, man. It feels a little bit like both in an interesting way. Like, hey, this is our first real release on a major label, but also like this is the most me album. And I'm sure everybody probably says that a lot, but you know, I wanted people to know more of me, not just the She's Somebody's Daughter guy, you know? And so we came up with Farm Faith Family. These are three words that describe me. I grew up on a farm, left the farm, moved to Nashville. You know, I sang at church there. Faith has always been a big part of me and my family. I now have a 3-year-old and a 5-month-old. And so family's where I'm at, where I'm living right now. So I think this, I wanted the album to describe me in a special way where people

0: people knew the man behind the mic, you know? And so if you literally were to go get the vinyl online, it's broke down to three discs. There's a farm disc, a faith disc, and a family. And they're all, this song is structured that way where if you listen to it, the first five or six are farm, the next are faith, and the last is family songs. And so, man, we've worked really hard on it. My last album was 2022, which was an independent album, and did that one all by myself alone. So it's nice to have a team now. Yeah. You know, it's nice to have funding where I'm not funding this alone.
1: Someone to take care of the heavy lifting, you know, and that's usually they're the ones writing the checks with the commas in them now. So it's all
0: exactly.
1: good.
0: Yeah. Exactly.
1: When you have to write your own comma check, that's tough. That's like a, I don't care how much money you have. Anytime you have to write a check out that has a comma in it, you're just like, wait a second.
0: What am I doing?
1: what am I doing here?
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10: Here's your latest forecast from the KB101 Weather Center.
11: I'm meteorologist Mace Michaels. Mostly cloudy for tonight, passing showers, and a low in the upper 40s. For tomorrow, turning partly sunny, but breezy. Warmer, too, with a high right around 70. Another sunny and breezy day for Wednesday, highs into the low 60s. 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
1: From ABC News, I'm Dave Packer. The U.S. has moved a dozen B-1 bombers from an air base in the U.K. where they had been based for attacks against Iran. A source telling ABC News the redeployment was not planned. ABC's Martha Raddatz.
2: President Trump telling reporters a new threat forced the removal of those warplanes from RAF Fairford on Sunday without offering specifics.
3: There were some threats, and rather than attempting the enemy, we'll capture the enemy and beat the enemy, but why should we leave them there?
2: The New York Times reporting those warplanes were moved because the unspecified threat was against the base itself. The withdrawal so urgent, some bombers left before refueling planes were ready.
1: The move comes after five men were arrested last week near the base on suspicion of preparing a terrorist attack and explosives offenses. A student protest at Cornell University calling for sexual assault prevention as the university deals with fallout over its handling of gang rape allegations against seven fraternity members from a 2024 incident. ABC's Aaron Katursky.
4: Anger over Cornell's handling of the allegations turning violent. Vandals smashing the glass doors of the administration building and sending a message in spray paint saying in part, rapists are protected. The case is now in the hands of the state attorney general's office, which has already reached out to Jane Doe's attorney.
1: Massachusetts has declared a state of emergency over heating oil prices. And Governor Maura Healey says she's actively finding other sources of energy to ease up on energy costs.
5: We're going to continue to look for every which way to help people in Massachusetts deal with really challenging federal headwinds.
1: Governor Healey says the Trump administration's policies to cut clean energy along with the war in Iran are making costs unaffordable for many. Pennsylvania's largest measles outbreak in decades keeps growing, now surpassing 1,000 cases and connected to five deaths. You're listening to ABC News.
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0: Here's your latest forecast from the KB101 Weather Center.
11: I'm meteorologist Mace Michaels. Mostly cloudy for tonight, passing showers, and a low in the upper 40s. For tomorrow, turning partly sunny, but breezy. Warmer, too, with a high right around 70. Another sunny and breezy day for Wednesday, highs into the low 60s. 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

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Hey, we're sending you to Las Vegas. Jason Aldean, Luke Bryan, December 11th, Allegiant Stadium. If you want to go, I'm on Instagram, at B-Dub Radio. Look for the pinned post in my profile that says B-Dub's boarding pass. Details there on how to win.

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We finally found something powerful enough to stop people from dancing in public. The fear of ending up on TikTok. That's next.

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1: The fact that everybody has a camera in their pocket hasn't stopped idiots from doing idiot things, but apparently it has made the rest of us a little more boring. It's B-Dub. 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
10: Here's your latest forecast from the KB 101 Weather Center.
11: I'm meteorologist Mace Michaels. Mostly cloudy for tonight, passing showers, and a low in the upper 40s. For tomorrow, turning partly sunny, but breezy. Warmer, too, with a high right around 70. Another sunny and breezy day for Wednesday, highs into the low 60s. 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

continuous country, KB101. I was talking all sorts of smack as an Eagles fan a couple weeks ago. Not so much anymore. That's been a rough couple of weeks as a Birds fan. I'm just going to say it. Fire everybody. Like, that's how I felt after yesterday.

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1: From ABC News, I'm Dave Packer. The U.S. closely tracking a fatal case of suspected pneumonic plague linked to a research facility in Russia. ABC's Elizabeth Schulze.
2: Russian officials say a young lab worker at an institute in Siberia died after she was diagnosed with pneumonia of an unknown cause. Local media identifying that young woman as 28-year-old Darya Shapilova. Russian officials denying reports of an accident at the lab, claiming the situation is stable and there are no other infections. ABC News has confirmed at least three hospitals in the region are under quarantine. 200 people also reportedly under observation.
1: Campaigning for incumbent Senator Pete Ricketts, President Trump in Nebraska tonight announcing an executive order intended to lower fuel costs.
3: For many years, farm vehicles, construction equipment, and other off-road vehicles have used what is known as red dye diesel. You know what that is? I don't know what the hell it is, but whatever it is, it's supposed to be very good.
1: What it is no tax fuel, the order making it legal for use on highways. The prospect of a cold winter with high heating oil costs prompting a state of emergency in Massachusetts. Governor Mara Healey says she's also promoting other cleaner alternatives.
4: We've got to look to bring more energy in. I'm looking to do that. I'm trying to do that every single day. You know, it's Donald Trump who last year tried to kill energy supply to Massachusetts. He tried to turn off that wind farm that right now is powering a couple hundred thousand homes and businesses in Massachusetts. So we can't have that.
1: At Cornell University,
5: justice
1: 20 student organizations hosting a protest today calling for sexual assault prevention as the university deals with fallout over its handling of gang rape allegations against seven fraternity members from a 2024 incident. Late word today that televangelist Jim Baker has died. He was 86. You're listening to ABC News.
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11: I'm meteorologist Mace Michaels. Mostly cloudy for tonight, passing showers, and a low in the upper 40s. For tomorrow, turning partly sunny, but breezy. Warmer, too, with a high right around 70. Another sunny and breezy day for Wednesday, highs into the low 60s. 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
2: Once upon another time, when angels were Mulholland Drive, long before she left Los Angeles. 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

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I'm at B-Dub Radio on Instagram. If you look for a pinned post, you'll see a picture of Jason Aldean and Luke Bryan, the Double Down Tour, hit Las Vegas December 11th. I want to send you there. 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

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America's best-smelling cities have been ranked, and some of these results are going to make you question whether the researchers actually have noses. That's next.

0: Continuous Country, KB101. We are now ranking cities by how good they smell, which feels dangerous. It's B-Dub. Researchers looked at air quality, green space, cleanliness, plus things like bakeries, florists, candle shops, and perfumeries. And somehow Boston, Massachusetts is America's best smelling city. D.C. is second, San Francisco third, Seattle fourth, Philly fifth, and Portland, Oregon sixth. New York is number 13. At the other end, Jacksonville, Florida finished dead last, followed by Oklahoma City, San Antonio, El Paso, and Memphis. Nashville, Tennessee also made the bottom 10, which seems unfair. Like, if the smell of barbecue doesn't count, I'm not sure this study can be trusted.
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3: Here's your latest forecast from the KB101 Weather Center.
4: I'm meteorologist Mace Michaels. Mostly cloudy for tonight, passing showers, and a low in the upper 40s. For tomorrow, turning partly sunny, but breezy. Warmer, too, with a high right around 70. Another sunny and breezy day for Wednesday, highs into the low 60s. 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Currently 51 degrees.
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1: From ABC News, I'm Dave Packer. The U.S. closely tracking a fatal case of suspected pneumonic plague linked to a research facility in Russia. ABC's Elizabeth Schulze.
2: Russian officials say a young lab worker at an institute in Siberia died after she was diagnosed with pneumonia of an unknown cause. Local media identifying that young woman as 28-year-old Daria Shapilova. Russian officials denying reports of an accident at the lab, claiming the situation is stable and there are no other infections. ABC News has confirmed at least three hospitals in the region are under quarantine. 200 people also reportedly under observation.
1: Campaigning for incumbent Senator Pete Ricketts, President Trump in Nebraska tonight announcing an executive order intended to lower fuel costs.
3: For many years, farm vehicles, construction equipment, and other off-road vehicles have used what is known as red dye diesel. You know what that is? I don't know what the hell it is, but whatever it is, it's supposed to be very good.
1: What it is no tax fuel, the order making it legal for use on highways. The prospect of a cold winter with high heating oil costs prompting a state of emergency in Massachusetts. Governor Mara Healey says she's also promoting other cleaner alternatives.
4: We've got to look to bring more energy in. I'm looking to do that. I'm trying to do that every single day. You know, it's Donald Trump who last year tried to kill energy supply to Massachusetts. He tried to turn off that wind farm that right now is powering a couple hundred thousand homes and businesses in Massachusetts. So we can't have that.
1: At Cornell University, 20 student organizations hosting a protest today calling for sexual assault prevention as the university deals with fallout over its handling of gang rape allegations against seven fraternity members from a 2024 incident. Late word today that televangelist Jim Baker has died. He was 86. 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
0: Here's your latest forecast from the KB101 Weather Center.
11: I'm meteorologist Mace Michaels. Mostly cloudy for tonight, passing showers, and a low in the upper 40s. For tomorrow, turning partly sunny, but breezy. Warmer, too, with a high right around 70. Another sunny and breezy day for Wednesday, highs into the low 60s. Everything you need for a great barbecue. 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Currently 51 degrees.
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1: Casey Musgraves brought out Ronnie Dunn in Nashville, but somehow Ronnie wasn't the most Ronnie Dunn-looking person on stage. 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
0: Kacey Musgraves is out on her Middle of Nowhere tour, and last week in Nashville, she surprised everybody by bringing out Ronnie Dunn to sing Neon Moon, which is already pretty great. But then Kacey decided having one Ronnie Dunn on stage wasn't enough, so she dressed like him. Wig, fake mustache, sunglasses, tattoos, blue jeans, giant belt buckle, the whole deal. So basically, Ronnie Dunn came out to sing Neon Moon with Ronnie Dunn. And I got to say, if you're going to do a celebrity impression directly in front of the celebrity, you better commit. Kacey looked like Ronnie's slightly smaller cousin who also somehow has better hair.
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0: 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Here we go.

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12: Here's your latest forecast from the KB101 Weather Center.
13: I'm meteorologist Mace Michaels. Mostly cloudy for tonight, passing showers, and a low in the upper 40s. For tomorrow, turning partly sunny, but breezy. Warmer, too, with a high right around 70. Another sunny and breezy day for Wednesday, highs into the low 60s. Everything you need for a great barbecue. 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Currently 51 degrees.
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1: Have a great night. We're back at it tomorrow. And if there's anything I can do for you in the meantime, as always, reach out at Beat Up Radio or text in at 844-358-BDUB. That's 2382. And I'll talk to you tomorrow with Drew Baldridge on the show. 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
1: From ABC News, I'm Dave Packer. The U.S. has moved a dozen B-1 bombers from an airbase in the U.K. where they had been based for attacks against Iran. A source telling ABC News the redeployment was not planned. ABC's Martha Raddatz.
2: We know this was a new and different threat that led to the removal of our warplanes from the UK. The Wall Street Journal reporting the concern of a complex drone attack ordered by Iran's IRGC is what prompted it, and concerns remain for other European bases as well.
1: The move comes after five men were arrested last week near the base on suspicion of preparing a terrorist attack and explosives offenses. President Trump trying to motivate his base to come out in November, campaigning for incumbent Senator Pete Ricketts in Deep Red, Nebraska. Trump announcing an executive order intended to lower fuel costs.
3: For many years, farm vehicles, construction equipment, and other off-road vehicles have used what is known as red dye diesel. Do you know what that is? I don't know what the hell it is, but whatever it is, it's supposed to be very good.
1: What it is no-tax fuel. The order makes it legal for use on highways. The FBI has arrested a 34-year-old Southern California real estate agent at LAX in Los Angeles on charges of spying for the Chinese government. The FBI alleges that she conducted surveillance on the president of Taiwan Sun in Seattle. United States Attorney for the Central District of California, Bill Ausali.
4: It was not.
5: It could be a form of harassment. It could be a form of espionage, intelligence gathering. I mean, there's many purposes that China has for why they do these things.
1: In the investigation into rape allegations at Cornell University, the local DA says campus police sent him only a 6-page summary. Documents reviewed by ABC News show his office declined to look at anything else police gathered. Thomas Jiffra, lawyer for Jane Doe.
4: It was not an appropriate investigation. It was not complete. It was stick your head in the sand and don't look to find a crime.
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6: I'm meteorologist Mace Michaels. Mostly cloudy for tonight, passing showers and a low in the upper 40s. For tomorrow, turning partly sunny but breezy. Warmer too, with a high right around 70. Another sunny and breezy day for Wednesday, highs into the low 60s. Everything you need for a great barbecue. 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Currently 51 degrees.
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1: Here's your latest forecast from the KB101 Weather Center.
2: I'm meteorologist Mace Michaels. Mostly cloudy for tonight, passing showers, and a low in the upper 40s. For tomorrow, turning partly sunny, but breezy. Warmer, too, with a high right around 70. Another sunny and breezy day for Wednesday, highs into the low 60s. 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
1: From ABC News, I'm Dave Packer. Monday at Cornell University, a Justice for Survivors protest calling for sexual assault prevention.
2: We are Cornell. We say enough is enough, and we demand justice for Jane Doe.
1: Among their demands, that Cornell expel or revoke all of the alleged assaulters. This is new records reviewed by ABC News reveal some of the fraternity brothers later accused of sexual assault at Cornell attempted to contain the allegations in the weeks following the incident. The U.S. has moved over a dozen B-1 bombers from an air base in the U.K. where they had been based for attacks against Iran. A source telling ABC News the redeployment was not planned. ABC Chief Global Affairs Correspondent Martha Raddatz.
3: The departure of those bombers comes 1 week after several British nationals were arrested outside RAF Fairford on suspicion of terrorism. They were released on bail, but questions remain about whether they were surveilling the base.
1: The Wall Street Journal reporting the concern of a complex drone attack ordered by Iran's IRGC is what prompted it. Concerns remain for other European bases as well. Former pastor and American Idol contestant Caleb Flynn was sentenced to life behind bars in an Ohio court. Flynn, who appeared as a contestant on American Idol in 2013, was convicted of murdering his wife, Ashley, and staging the scene to look like a home invasion. Judge Jeannie Pritt handing down her sentence.
4: Your actions, Mr. Flynn, were abhorrent. The layers of deceit, manipulation, and cruelty that you have shown are quite honestly impossible to fathom.
1: His wife has posted online televangelist Jim Baker has died. He was with then-wife Tammy Faye Baker when they hosted the PTL Club in the 80s, and he served time for fraud and conspiracy in the 90s. Baker was 86. You're listening to ABC News.
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5: I'm meteorologist Mace Michaels. Mostly cloudy for tonight, passing showers, and a low in the upper 40s. For tomorrow, turning partly sunny, but breezy. Warmer, too, with a high right around 70. Another sunny and breezy day for Wednesday, highs into the low 60s. 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
5: Here's your latest forecast from the KB101 Weather Center.
6: I'm meteorologist Mace Michaels. Mostly cloudy for tonight, passing showers, and a low in the upper 40s. For tomorrow, turning partly sunny, but breezy. Warmer, too, with a high right around 70. Another sunny and breezy day for Wednesday, highs into the low 60s. 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
1: From ABC News, I'm Dave Packer. The U.S. has moved a dozen B-1 bombers from an airbase in the U.K. where they had been based for attacks against Iran. A source telling ABC News the redeployment was not planned. ABC's Martha Raddatz.
2: We know this was a new and different threat that led to the removal of our warplanes from the U.K. The Wall Street Journal reporting the concern of a complex drone attack ordered by Iran's IRGC is what prompted it, and concerns remain for other European bases as well.
1: The move comes after five men were arrested last week near the base on suspicion of preparing a terrorist attack and explosives offenses. President Trump trying to motivate his base to come out in November, campaigning for incumbent Senator Pete Ricketts in deep red Nebraska. Trump announcing an executive order intended to lower fuel costs.
3: For many years, farm vehicles, construction equipment, and other off-road vehicles have used what is known as red dye diesel. You know what that is? I don't know what the hell it is, but whatever it is, it's supposed to be very good.
1: What it is no-tax fuel. The order makes it legal for use on highways. The FBI has arrested a 34-year-old Southern California real estate agent at LAX in Los Angeles on charges of spying for the Chinese government. The FBI alleges that she conducted surveillance on the president of Taiwan's son in Seattle. United States Attorney for the Central District of California, Bill Ausali.
4: It was not.
5: It could be a form of harassment. It could be a form of espionage, intelligence gathering. I mean, there's many purposes that China has for why they do these things.
1: In the investigation into rape allegations at Cornell University, the local DA says campus police sent him only a six-page summary. Documents reviewed by ABC News show his office declined to look at anything else police gathered. Thomas Jiffra, lawyer for Jane Doe.
4: It was not an appropriate investigation. It was not complete. It was stick your head in the sand and don't look to find a crime.
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6: I'm meteorologist Mace Michaels. Mostly cloudy for tonight, passing showers and a low in the upper 40s. For tomorrow, turning partly sunny but breezy. Warmer too, with a high right around 70. Another sunny and breezy day for Wednesday, highs into the low 60s. 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
7: I'm meteorologist Mace Michaels. Mostly cloudy for tonight, passing

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1: From ABC News, I'm Dave Packer. Monday at Cornell University, a Justice for Survivors protest calling for sexual assault prevention.
2: We are Cornell. We say enough is enough, and we demand justice for Jane Doe.
1: Among their demands, that Cornell expel or revoke all of the alleged assaulters. This is new records reviewed by ABC News reveal some of the fraternity brothers later accused of sexual assault at Cornell attempted to contain the allegations in the weeks following the incident. The U.S. has moved over a dozen B-1 bombers from an air base in the U.K. where they had been based for attacks against Iran. A source telling ABC News the redeployment was not planned. ABC Chief Global Affairs Correspondent Martha Raddatz.
3: The departure of those bombers comes 1 week after several British nationals were arrested outside RAF Fairford on suspicion of terrorism. They were released on bail, but questions remain about whether they were surveilling the base.
1: The Wall Street Journal reporting the concern of a complex drone attack ordered by Iran's IRGC is what prompted it. Concerns remain for other European bases as well. Former pastor and American Idol contestant Caleb Flynn was sentenced to life behind bars in an Ohio court. Flynn, who appeared as a contestant on American Idol in 2013, was convicted of murdering his wife, Ashley, and staging the scene to look like a home invasion. Judge Jeannie Pritt handing down her sentence.
4: Your actions, Mr. Flynn, were abhorrent. The layers of deceit, manipulation, and cruelty that you have shown are quite honestly impossible to fathom.
1: His wife has posted online televangelist Jim Baker has died. He was with then-wife Tammy Faye Baker when they hosted the PTL Club in the 80s, and he served time for fraud and conspiracy in the 90s. Baker was 86. You're listening to ABC News.
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5: I'm meteorologist Mace Michaels. Mostly cloudy for tonight, passing showers, and a low in the upper 40s. For tomorrow, turning partly sunny, but breezy. Warmer, too, with a high right around 70. Another sunny and breezy day for Wednesday, highs into the low 60s. 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
5: Here's your latest forecast from the KB101 Weather Center.
6: I'm meteorologist Mace Michaels. Mostly cloudy for tonight, passing showers, and a low in the upper 40s. For tomorrow, turning partly sunny, but breezy. Warmer, too, with a high right around 70. Another sunny and breezy day for Wednesday, highs into the low 60s. Everything you need for a great barbecue. 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Currently 49 degrees.
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1: From ABC News, I'm Sherry Preston. Promises and controversy on the campaign trail with President Trump. In Nebraska, the president making a move that he says will help cut the price of diesel, signing an order allowing a type of diesel typically only used on farms to be used on the road.
2: This order will also drive down the cost of all goods, including grocery prices, very substantially, and it's an honor to do it. And we're not going to need it long. I hope we're not going to need it long because your prices are plummeting and they're going to really be plummeting just a little while.
1: But the president also suggesting that Iran could, in his words, take out an American city.
2: It's a small price to pay for keeping the world safe, keeping our country safe. They can take out a city. Let them take out Los Angeles. Let them take out San Diego. This is a very small price to pay.
1: The mayors of both cities and the governor of California slamming the joke. Protests at Cornell University over how the Ivy League school handled the allegations 2 years ago of an alleged gang rape at a frat. ABC's Aaron Katursky.
3: Anger over Cornell's handling of the allegations turning violent. Vandals smashing the glass doors of the administration building and sending a message in spray paint saying in part, rapists are protected. The case is now in the hands of the state attorney general's office, which has already reached out to Jane Doe's attorney.
1: ABC News obtaining phone calls that Jane Doe recorded with one of the frat brothers. On the call, she says he was completely intoxicated that night and surrounded. She was completely intoxicated and surrounded by up to 10 men. New concerns about the death of a lab worker in Russia from a suspected case of pneumonic plague. The 28-year-old died last week in Siberia. Hundreds of people are now being monitored. Televangelist Jim Baker has died. He and his wife Tammy Faye made millions through their PTL network, came crashing down when he admitted an affair with his secretary. This is ABC.
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4: Mostly sunny today. We'll get to 70 for a high this afternoon. Tonight, mostly clear with a low down to 45. Tomorrow, partly cloudy, a little breezy, and it will be cooler tomorrow with a high of 63. On Thursday, sunshine 61. Worthington, Minnesota has great jobs, great schools, and great neighbors. Worthington, it's worth a look. I'm meteorologist Sean Cable. Temperature now 49.
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28: Mostly sunny today. We'll get to 70 for a high this afternoon. Tonight, mostly clear with a low down to 45. Tomorrow, partly cloudy, a little breezy, and it will be cooler tomorrow with a high of 63. On Thursday, sunshine, 61. Worthington, Minnesota has great jobs, great schools, and great neighbors. Worthington, it's worth a look. I'm meteorologist Sean Cable. Temperature now 49.
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1: From ABC News, I'm Sherry Preston. Promises and controversy on the campaign trail with President Trump. In Nebraska, the president making a move that he says will help cut the price of diesel, signing an order allowing a type of diesel typically only used on farms to be used on the road.
2: This order will also drive down the cost of all goods, including grocery prices, very substantially, and it's an honor to do it. And we're not going to need it long, I hope. We're not going to need it long because your prices are plummeting and they're going to really be plummeting just a little while.
1: But the president also suggesting that Iran could, in his words, take out an American city.
2: It's a small price to pay for keeping the world safe, keeping our country safe. They can take out a city. Let them take out Los Angeles. Let them take out San Diego. This is a very small price to pay.
1: The mayors of both cities and the governor of California slamming the joke. Protests at Cornell University over how the Ivy League school handled the allegations 2 years ago of an alleged gang rape at a frat. ABC's Aaron Katursky.
3: Anger over Cornell's handling of the allegations turning violent. Vandals smashing the glass doors of the administration building and sending a message in spray paint saying in part, rapists are protected. The case is now in the hands of the state attorney general's office, which has already reached out to Jane Doe's attorney.
1: ABC News obtaining phone calls that Jane Doe recorded with one of the frat brothers. On the call, she says he was completely intoxicated that night and surrounded. She was completely intoxicated and surrounded by up to 10 men. New concerns about the death of a lab worker in Russia from a suspected case of pneumonic plague. The 28-year-old died last week in Siberia. Hundreds of people are now being monitored. Televangelist Jim Baker has died. He and his wife Tammy Faye made millions through their PTL network, came crashing down when he admitted an affair with his secretary. This is ABC.
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4: Mostly sunny today. We'll get to 70 for a high this afternoon. Tonight, mostly clear with a low down to 45. Tomorrow, partly cloudy, a little breezy, and it will be cooler tomorrow with a high of 63. On Thursday, sunshine 61. Worthington, Minnesota has great jobs, great schools, and great neighbors. Worthington, it's worth a look. I'm meteorologist Sean Cable.
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1: Mostly sunny today. We'll get to 70 for a high this afternoon. Tonight, mostly clear with a low down to 45. Tomorrow, partly cloudy, a little breezy, and it will be cooler tomorrow with a high of 63. On Thursday, sunshine 61. Worthington, Minnesota has great jobs, great schools, and great neighbors. Worthington, it's worth a look. I'm meteorologist Sean Cable.
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0: Hey, it's Fitz. And I got to tell you something. I finally looked at my cell phone bill and I thought, what in the wide world of Texas am I paying for? 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

0: President Trump says he has a new plan to address the cost of gas and diesel fuel, which has skyrocketed thanks to the war in Iran.
1: President Trump making a new move to bring down diesel prices by making a tax-free fuel used mostly by farmers legal for everyone.
2: Tonight, I'm going to sign a historic executive order to officially waive the off-road requirement and allow anyone to purchase tax-free red dye diesel for any reason.
1: Red dye diesel is the same as regular diesel, but it's dyed red to show it's exempt from the federal highway tax, about 24 cents a gallon. Until now, putting red dye diesel in a truck on the highway was illegal.
0: ABC Sophie Flay, the president rallying in Nebraska, a state he easily won in 2024. Protests on the campus of Cornell University as ABC obtains phone calls made between Jane Doe and one of those she is accusing of raping her at a frat house 2 years ago.
3: He's the guy who, at two points in this Snapchat message, writes to this entire group, which has nearly 60 members in it, that they should come up to this room and, quote, whip it out. There is even a moment as well where he sends what appears to be a photo of him and Jane Doe in the bedroom that he sends to this entire fraternity group chat. When he's trying to explain why did so many people end up in the bedroom, he phrases it more in terms of it was late, it was crowded, people were on the balcony, they just kind of flowed in. Whereas in these messages, you can see he's explicitly inviting people to come up.
0: ABC's Peter Haralambos. The Nobel Prize in Physics awarded to a University of Wisconsin scientist who led a team credited with the discovery of high-energy neutrinos in outer space. The Nobel Committee says that helped pave the way for a new kind of astronomy. More than 35 million Californians are under heat alerts again today, with Southern and Central California in dangerous conditions. Downtown L.A., Burbank, San Diego, all setting highs for temperature. This is ABC News.
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0: The International Olympic Committee says seven countries, South Africa, South Korea, Germany, Hungary, Turkey, India, and Qatar are all in talks about hosting the 2040 and 2044 Olympic Games, a decision expected by 2029. Televangelist Jim Baker has died. He was a TV evangelist who, alongside his wife, Tammy Faye, built an empire that crumbled when he admitted an affair with a church clerk. Baker later served time in federal prison for mail fraud, wire fraud, and conspiracy related to his church's finances. Growing concern about the death of a medical researcher in Siberia who worked at a lab studying bubonic plague.
8: U.S. officials are watching this closely, but the problem is Russia is saying almost nothing. What we know is a 28-year-old lab technician at the Anti-Plague Institute in Siberia died last week. Russian health officials will only say that she died of pneumonia of unknown origin, and they claim testing found no link to her work. But the hospital where she was treated was placed under quarantine. In local media reports, nearly 200 people who came in contact with her are being monitored.
0: ABC's Karen Hua. In other health news, Pennsylvania has now recorded 1,000 measles cases, 5 deaths, 3 unvaccinated adults, and 2 infants not old enough to be vaccinated. It's the largest measles outbreak in modern memory. President Trump has approved a firing squad execution for Army Major Nidal Hassan, the psychiatrist who killed 13 people and wounded 30 at Fort Hood. I'm Sherry Preston, ABC News.
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13: Good morning. Dave Brooks joining you. We are KBHP, Bemidji, Walker, Park Rapids, and Black Duck, a service of Paul Bunyan Broadcasting, off to a easier start this morning than we were this time yesterday by about 15, almost 20 degrees. Starting off this morning at 45 downtown. News comes your way from the BemidjiNow.com newsroom. 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
14: Minnesota News Network, I'm Tasha Radel. The November election is 4 weeks from today, and the two candidates for governor squared off on Monday in an economic forum in Golden Valley. Republican House Speaker Lisa Damith.
15: That is what Minnesotans expect, a business economy that grows, education that thrives, ending of the fraud, and moving us forward. That is my commitment to you as your next governor.
14: DFL Senator Amy Klobuchar talked about a loss in Washington that has really hurt Minnesotans.
16: Affordable Care Act tax credits has really walloped our state. Those are people on the individual market, small businesses, people who are farmers and ranchers. And if we don't get it extended in Washington, I will do it in Minnesota because 8 million people have been tossed off their health care nationally.
14: Election day is November 3rd. Minnesota's top human services official is pushing back against federal fraud allegations tied to the state's Medicaid program. Temporary Human Services Commissioner John Connolly has sent a letter to federal officials defending Minnesota's anti-fraud efforts while demanding more information about claims that prompted the federal government to withhold nearly $550 million in Medicaid funding. The money has been deferred in three separate actions this year. State officials say federal regulators have identified hundreds of providers as high risk, but have not shared evidence or details explaining how those providers were flagged. Minnesota continues to seek the release of the federal funds. The state's energy assistance program is taking applications for the upcoming heating season. Michael Schmitz from the Department of Commerce says it helps thousands of Minnesota families heat their homes.
17: Our benefits average about $550 per household. They can be more if you have higher energy costs. But again, we're encouraging folks to apply now so that we can get you all qualified before the winter comes.
14: More information can be found on the State Department of Commerce's website. This is
13: Good morning. Dave Brooks joining you. It is currently 6:07 on your Tuesday morning. We're off and rolling and off to a not as cold of a start. Now, some things rolling, some things not rolling. What is rolling is my spinning wheel of death on this computer here. You ever gone to work and one of your colleagues doesn't show up and it turns out it's going to make for a more difficult day? Well, today's colleague is my computer full of information. Now, I could go off of memory, but you remember high school, somebody would go up and give their report in front of the class, and clearly they hadn't done the work, and they're just, stuff. And yeah, that would be me if I tried to go at 6 a.m. with a sports report from memory. So because my computer colleague is not really working with me today, we're just going to have to say, how about those sports? And let's instead go into the forecast, because that is where I can help. Forecast from the KB101 Weather Center comes your way courtesy of Clearbrook Electric. 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Let's talk weather talk. Going to be a sunny day today and 70. This is not going to be the way of things for the norm. It's October, so days like this, not just limited, they become rare. Not exactly record-setting temperatures, but definitely warmer than the average. So enjoy it, because it's only going to last for a day. Southwest breeze, about 5 to 10, then shifting out of the north and west. That north and west is going to bring in the change. Cooler air from the north will start sinking back in. Not a super cold night tonight, though. We'll stay in the 40s, 44. Tomorrow, sunny, lovely, but a definite drop in temp. 63 for the high, a little more decent for October, honestly. Northwest breeze about 5 to 15, back into the 30s for overnights from here. Thursday, sunny and 61. Friday, a mix of sun and cloud, 64. But again, said these days are not done, but they're rare because we're going to get it again on Saturday. Variable cloud cover and 73, but it'll be breezy. So a little something left off that, and then another big drop in temp as we come to the end of the weekend. Sunday, only 61, but we start running into maybe some popcorn showers. You might need to run in and duck and cover, and it will be a significant drop in temps as we get into next week. Current conditions and the radar next.
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13: Downtown and around town, we have a radar screen clear. Barometer downtown is steady at 29.72. Wind out of the south, light, well under 10. We have a dew point at 44. All things considered, it's actually a fairly comfortable morning, well above freezing. The status around the land of 10,000 lakes, it's a partly cloudy early morning in Big Fork. They're at 49. Ely, partly cloudy, 50. Crookston, partly cloudy and 48. Downtown Bemidji, we're also looking good, a mix of clear and a cloud or two, but a little dark in 45. That is your forecast here at your weather station. 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

0: Continuous Country Key, B101, kicking them boots off. Good morning. I'm Dave Brooks, 620 on your Tuesday morning. Well, we're off and rolling. Yeah, I got a couple calls, actually. What do you mean you don't have the sports? Well, you ever come in to work and you find out that after 5-10 minutes, the guy that's supposed to be coming in with you isn't coming in? Maybe he's sick. Maybe he just doesn't feel like coming in. Well, today he didn't feel like coming in. The computer. I mean, physically it's here, but I don't know. It's sometimes just, it's, I don't know, maybe it's time to replace the thing. You know, I don't know. It's just weather fine, sports not so fine. Now, can you just go off the top of your head? I suppose. But like I mentioned earlier, think about that time that you had to give that book report in fifth grade. You know, the one that you barely read. So, I mean, you saw something, you read it in passing, you kind of leafed through it. But, I mean, the teacher's going to ask questions. Dave, tell me more about what were Atticus Finch's motivations in the Boo Radley said. You know, I could go off the top of my head. I've read To Kill a Mockingbird. The last time I read it, I don't know, 10, 15 years ago. How good a report could I do off the top of my head? Right now, at 6 in the morning when the coffee is kind of kicking in but not really there, you know, I'm on my game, but my game is kind of at best. So what do you want to do? You can limp through it, more than limp through it, or you can just say, look, this is what's going on. I didn't read the book, so I'll give the report tomorrow. I'm sure I can cram the book in tonight. Well, by the time we get around to Kevin showing up, we'll have full updates on the world of sports. But the Vikings didn't play. Wild didn't play. I do know the Timberwolves won their preseason opener, but it's preseason, so that's kind of it. Kind of a soft report. Tuesdays tend to be. All right, it is what it is. What I do have is something you're going to love to hear, and it is incoming next on the KB 101 Morning Show. And the other thing you might want to hear is, hey, good morning to you.
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0: 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Vince Gill, good morning. I'm Dave Brooks, 6:32 on your Tuesday. It's not quite cracking over in the eastern sky yet, but let the promise of dawn wash over you.
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0: I mean, he's right. It's true. Boxers, too, although they got some kind of shorts. Boxer shorts, right? Yeah. You know, but really what it is, some folks, I don't like pro wrestling. It's just, you know, that's fine. I get it. When I was a kid, loved it. Oh, my goodness. It was a big thing for me. These days, not so much. I've, you know, flipped around and landed on it, and, well, let's see what's going on. It doesn't take me more than a few moments. I'm like, yeah, times have changed. It's not the same. But I still have a respect for the art form of it. You know, well, it's all fake. It's all fake. Of course it is. Even reality TV, fake. I have a friend of mine from college who lives out in L.A., and she works on reality TV shows behind the scenes in the kind of the editing bay. Do you have any idea how fake those things are? It's all put together in the editing bay. There's no drama, but they need to make it look like drama. Realistically, it's just boring, boring, boring, boring, boring. It's so fake and so gold, and so if it's not, you know, done sensationalistic enough, they'll make it look like it was much more sensational than it was. It's not real at all. I mean, do you really think De Niro and Joe Pesci really got into it and tried to whack each other off with baseball bats? No. In fact, in real life, they're really good friends. Maybe they're fighting on camera, but as soon as the word cut is rolled, well, we'll get back together after lunch, and there goes Joe and De Niro off to go grab some lunch together and share stories and a few laughs. That's how it works. It's just theater in the round is what it is, but a more sports-looking based violent theater. But it's a story being told when it's done right. And this day and age, I don't know if it's being really done that right. I digress, but it is a good, fun, long-term art form, and it works. It's pretty fun. Forecast breakdown from the KB101 Weather Center. It's incoming this way next.
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0: 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Take advantage. Sunny, 70. Those kind of days are limited here now that we're in October. Southwest breeze 5 to 15, eventually shifting from the north and west. That shift will cool things down for tomorrow. We'll only get down to about 44 tonight. That's not bad. But tomorrow, still lovely, sunny, but a little more October-like, 63.

uneventful department, and we're at a decent enough start at 44 downtown this morning. That is your forecast right here at your weather station. It's the brand newest from Morgan Wallen. Hey, it would have been by now on KB 101.

0: continuous country, KB101, south of Sanity, Zach Top. Good morning. I'm Dave Brooks, by the way. Yeah, he's going to have a good show this coming Saturday. He and Marty Stewart together up on stage at Grand Casino Arena since the Wild will be on the road. Good morning. Dave Brooks joining you on the KB101 Morning Show. 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

0: continue his country. 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Yeah, we can. Chris Jansen, good morning. I'm Dave Brooks. 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Pretty good start to your Tuesday morning. 44 degrees downtown. 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
1: From ABC News, I'm Sherry Preston. On the campus of Cornell University, more protests.
2: We are Cornell. We say enough is enough, and we demand justice for Jane Doe.
1: That following Jane Doe's lawsuit filed against the school, alleging she was gang raped by several frat brothers during a party 2 years ago. Here's ABC Chief Investigative Correspondent Aaron Katursky.
3: ABC News reviewed text messages some of the frat brothers exchanged that appear to show a scramble to contain the fallout after Cornell temporarily suspended the Chi Phi chapter. When was the last time you spoke to Jane Doe? The fraternity president asked. Yesterday. What's the plan of action? Should I call her? I don't think she would have reported this. ABC News also obtained videos of interviews with witnesses, one of whom tells Cornell investigators the fraternity brothers tried to get their story straight.
1: An outside investigation is underway. There's growing concern about the mysterious death of a medical researcher in Russia. The lab where she worked in Siberia specialized in pneumonic plague, and now 200 people are being monitored. Former COVID response coordinator and Brown University School of Public Health director, Dr. Ashish Jha.
3: ABC News reviewed text messages.
4: We know, given Russia's history of biological weapons development, that this could be something else. And we just need a lot more information and transparency from the Russian government about what else it could be.
1: President Trump with a new plan to address high fuel prices. He's making tax-free diesel that's normally just used for tractors available to everyone. Will everyday car drivers benefit? Oil analyst Andrew Lipow says not much.
5: 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The real savings comes from the truckers who, every time they fill up with 250 gallons of diesel fuel, they will be able to save about $50 for every load.
1: The price of global oil slipping under $100 a barrel this morning. 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
1: Former televangelist Jim Baker has died. He went to prison for defrauding donors, defending his high salary to ABC's Ted Koppel.
10: In 1 week, I raised $30 million at one time last year. And Tammy's records and our books and all have brought in literally millions of dollars. And instead of royalties, we took a salary controlled by the board of directors. And I feel that we should have said no. We will not receive this.
1: The U.S. military hasn't put a convicted serviceman to death since 1961, when Army Private John Bennett was hanged for the rape and attempted murder of an 11-year-old girl. However, President Trump now intends to end the six-decade dry spell.
11: This is Jim Ryan. On an autumn day in 2009, Army psychiatrist Nidal Hassan, angry at the U.S. for its occupation of Iraq and Afghanistan, opened fire inside a medical facility at Fort Hood in Central Texas, killing 13 and wounding 30. He was tried in a military court and sentenced to die, but is still sitting on death row. President Trump has now approved his execution by firing squad. No time or date has been set. Jim Ryan, ABC News.
1: The NFL has suspended two referees for separate incidents. Jeff Seaman was suspended for two games after appearing to swear at a Cardinals player, and Adrian Hill was suspended for one game after yelling at a Vikings player who ran into him. Sherry Preston, ABC News.
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0: Good morning. Dave Brooks joining you. It is 7:05 on a pretty good start to your Tuesday. Downtown, we're currently at 43. News comes your way courtesy of Pepsi Nye Bottling. 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
14: The judge has delayed the state court trial date for Vance Belter until next year. Belter has already been convicted in federal court in last summer's lawmaker attacks. Belter's trial is now set to begin May 10th, 2027, a Hennepin County judge said Monday. His defense team had asked for more time, saying they cannot be ready because of the exorbitant amount of discovery. The court's decision comes days after the judge issued a gag order in Belter's case, restricting him, witnesses, and any victims from speaking to the media or public about the case. A federal appeals court is temporarily blocking Minnesota's ban on AI nude technology. The tool gave users the ability to alter images of clothed people to make them appear nude. Elon Musk's ex-AI requested the pause as it challenges the law. The company argues that the ban is too broad and violates free speech. The law calls for fines of $500,000 per violation and allows victims to sue the company making the tool. The DNR says a man and his dog suffered injuries during an early morning encounter with a bear in Solway Township in St. Louis County early Monday morning. Officials said the incident happened about 4:30 a.m. when the St. Louis County resident let his dogs outside. A short time later, a bear attacked one of the dogs and pinned it to the ground. The dog's owner ran toward the animal and kicked the bear in an attempt to free his pet. The bear then attacked the man before fleeing into a nearby grove of trees, according to the DNR. Neither the man nor the dog sustained serious injuries. Both suffered puncture wounds, officials did say. The man declined medical treatment. The dog's owners plan to have the animal examined by a veterinarian. Wildlife officials believe the encounter was likely a defensive response by the bear rather than a predatory attack. Two University of Minnesota Morris students are facing charges over a stabbing and a separate shooting threat. One is charged with attempted murder for allegedly stabbing a music instructor during a lesson. The instructor suffered head and arm injuries that officials say were not life-threatening. The other student faces a felony charge after allegedly threatened to shoot classmates in a Snapchat message. Some students and professors say the university did not clearly explain the incident in its alerts. The Star Tribune reports that the Battle Lake man who was fatally shot last week during a standoff with sheriff's deputies had struggled with officers during a traffic stop almost a week earlier. That earlier confrontation prompted a judge to find the man was an extreme risk to harm himself or others. The State Bureau of Criminal Apprehension identified the man as 39-year-old Christopher Stephen Olson of Battle Lake. Other court documents filed in recent weeks noted that Olson experienced mental health problems for years and had not received treatment. Travelers on Highway 71 near Turtle River Lake Road can expect morning delays today as paving is being done in the northbound lane and the intersection. Beltrami 23 intersection with 71 remains closed. Drivers may consider using an alternate route this morning due to expected delays. And today is the deadline for United Way Coats for the Community winter clothing donations. Drop-off spots are Dress Club Cleaners in downtown Bemidji and both Lukens Village Foods locations in Bemidji. Distribution day will be this Saturday from 9 to noon at First Lutheran Church in Bemidji. And today is day two of Restaurant Week for the United Way's fall campaign. Check the United Way Bemidji website for specific specials for today. 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For more news and Kev Jackson's Daily Chat Pod, go to BemidjiNow.com, where you'll also find the Community Health tab brought to you through a partnership with the Minnesota Department of Health, North Country Community Health Services, and Beltrami County Community Health Services.
15: Yeah, can you pass me a Baja?
16: A what?
15: Mountain Dew Baja Blast. Try it. It's tropical at first, then the lime flavor hits.
16: Oh, okay. That's crisp. Mmm, tastes like vacation.
15: Right?
16: Mm-hmm. 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
15: Have a Baja Blast.
17: Minnesota News Network, I'm Tasha Radel. Minnesota's congressional delegation is urging the U.S. Department of Ag to provide financial relief for turkey farmers hit hard by avian metapneumovirus. In a letter led by Republican Congressman Brad Finstead, lawmakers asked USDA officials to allow losses from the virus to qualify for assistance through the Livestock Indemnity Program. The disease killed more than 2.2 million birds in 2024 and continues to affect flocks across Minnesota, the nation's leading turkey-producing state. The delegation says many growers suffered losses beyond their control and could benefit from federal assistance. Fraud remains the top issue in the Minnesota governor's race. During an economic forum Monday, DFL Senator Amy Klobuchar talked about her plan.
18: Those people have to go to jail, but it's also about building trust again in our government. So people want to stay here and they want to move here and they want to live here.
17: Republican House Speaker Lisa Damath.
19: Fraud in the state of Minnesota is a disrespect for taxpayers here in the state of Minnesota. Those dollars that are hard earned, that are meant to go sometimes to people that need it the most, weren't making it there.
17: The business forum was hosted by the Economic Club of Minnesota. Election day is 4 weeks from today. Minnesota voters are being reminded that help may be harder to find during the fall months. The DNR's Lisa Dugan says voters could wait longer for emergency assistance.
20: There's going to be fewer people on the water. Fewer people may be visiting lakeshore properties or up at the cabin, so that if something does happen to go wrong, help may be further away and there might be less people out on the water to assist if there is, you know, an unforeseen incident that happens.
17: The DNR recommends boating with a partner whenever possible.
0: Good morning. Dave Brooks joining you. It's 12 past 7 on your Tuesday morning. Yeah, it's coming in. Your sports report. And it's coming in courtesy of Galen's Fresh Foods and Hardware, Bagley's only locally owned supermarket.
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0: 13 past 7 on your Tuesday morning. Don't worry, I found the guy that sabotaged my computer and the sports report. Because... like that kid in school, does anybody know the answer to question three? Hand going up. Call me. Kevin wanted to be the one to tell you, and he just couldn't last hour. So he had figured the best thing I could do is sabotage the ability. So, Kevin, now, if you feel you must share with the people the good news, bad news, and indifferent news in the world of sports, so be it.
23: All right, I will
0: I stand
23: do that.
0: Aside.
23: I will do that.
0: I will let you get... Oh, I'm sorry, I got in the way.
23: Okay. Well, the Minnesota Vikings are getting ready for their next game with some concerns injury-wise. According to head coach Kevin O'Connell, left guard Donovan Jackson suffered a torn meniscus that will require surgery, so he is likely done for the regular season. He left the game early in the first quarter against Miami. Meanwhile, left tackle Christian Darrisaw is in the concussion protocol. He left in the second quarter with a neck issue. He was cleared of that, returned in the third, then exited again after showing concussion symptoms. Second-year guard Joe Huber expected to replace Jackson, while Ryan Van DeMark would replace Darrisaw if he's unable to go this weekend. Vikings are taking on the New Orleans Saints in a noon kickoff Sunday, 10 o'clock pregame. That'll be on the Bun Sports Radio 104.5. Saints lost in Monday Night Football last night, 45-24. Meanwhile, the Gophers are getting ready for the Purdue Boilermakers. That'll be Saturday night, 7 o'clock in West Lafayette, Indiana. The Gophers, of course, 4-1 on the season. BSU Beavers, earlier in the day, 1 o'clock here at Chet Anderson Stadium, hosting their annual Lions game. And the Lumberjacks are home hosting Alexandria Friday night at the Chet. Minnesota Wild will start a road trip tonight. They'll be in Buffalo to take on the Sabres at 6 o'clock. I believe we will have that on KBUN Plus, FM 100.1. Pregame at 5:45, and the Timberwolves won their preseason opener over the Milwaukee Bucks last night, 116-97. Major League Baseball playoffs yesterday, White Sox beat Cleveland again 4-3, so the White Sox are up 2-0 in that series, while the Tampa Bay Rays knocked off the Yankees 5-2. They go up 2-0. National League today, the Dodgers in Atlanta to take on the Braves. That series is tied at a game apiece. And Milwaukee's in San Diego tonight taking on the Padres. Brewers are up 2-0 in that series. Locally, the Lumberjack girls tennis team lost in the Section 8-3A quarterfinals to St. Cloud 6-1 yesterday. Bailey Roop got the lone win for the Lumberjacks. They finished the team season 14-7. Several will be taking part in the Section 8-3A individual tournament October 16th. Meanwhile, the Bemidji mountain bike team at the Crosby races this past weekend, Laura Mueller was fourth in girls JV2, while Graham Jorgensen was fifth in D2 boys JV2. State championship set for this upcoming weekend at Redhead Mountain Bike Park in Chisholm. Girls swimmers and divers hosting Wilmer at 5 today at the high school pool, while the Lumberjack boys soccer team's at Duluth East tonight at 6, and the Lumberjack girls soccer team hosts Detroit Lakes tonight at 7 at Chet Anderson Stadium. We'll have it on the Lumberjack Radio Network. Lumberjacks live at 6:45 on the Bun Sports Radio 104.5, online on the Lumberjack Radio Network YouTube channel. BSU men's hockey, junior Hudson Thornton named the CCHA Defenseman of the Week. He had the game-winning goal in overtime for the Beavers against St. Cloud State Saturday. He also had an assist. Ava Athman of the Bemidji State Volleyball Team was the NSIC Offensive Player of the Week last week, first BSU Player of the Week since 2019. She led the conference with 4.83 kills per set, totaled 58 kills on the weekend, and hit 495, which was third best in the conference. High school volleyball in the region last night. It was Bagley beating Red Lake County 3-1 to improve to 11-5 on the year. Winnemac fell to Crookston 3-1. The Flyers will be in Winnemac tonight to take on the Patriots. Nevis beat Browerville 3-2. The Tigers now 12-7. Black Duck swept Little Fork Big Falls in three straight. Other matches tonight, Clearbrook-Godvik hosts Goodrich Grig Legatsky. Deer River hosts Mesabi East. Park Rapids is at Frazee. Monaga hosts Holly, and Walker Hackensack Akeley's at Verndale. And that is what's going on in sports.
0: Now you know.
23: Yeah.
0: And knowing. Say it with me, Kevin, is half the battle.
23: If you say so.
0: You didn't grow up watching G.I. Joe, apparently, every episode.
23: I had a G.I. Joe, but they didn't have a G.I. Joe show when I was a kid.
0: Oh, you had the tall G.I. Joes with the kung fu grip?
23: Mm-hmm.
0: You were ahead of your time.
23: I thought so.
0: It was the 80s where it really became a thing.
23: Uh-huh.
0: Thank you, sir.
23: You bet.
0: It is 17 past 7 Tuesday morning. 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They'll keep you rolling down the road. Lovely start to the day today, and it's going to be the nicest day of the week, quite probably. 70, not always the warmest day, but well, we'll get to that. Sunny and 70, wind out of the south and west, 5 to 10, but then it'll shift from the north and west. See how I combine those words there. Temps will drop to 44 tonight. Tomorrow, sunny, lovely, but not as warm. 63 for the high and a northwest breeze, 5 to 15. Why not the warmest day? Because Saturday's going to be a little warmer, but it's going to be a whole lot more breezy. Let's go sit on the dock. No, it's just too windy. Current conditions and the radar next.
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0: Downtown and around town, the radar screen, clear, quiet, uneventful, not a bad start to your Tuesday. Barometer downtown is steady, 29.71. The wind very, very light out of the south, just enough to rustle what's left of the leaves. Still plenty of leaves, those colored little flags. How about that? We've got a dew point at 43, and temperatures pretty close to that mark. The status around the land of 10,000 lakes. Two Harbors partly cloudy, they're at 41. Park Rapids, clear, 47. Grand Rapids, partly cloudy, 46. And downtown Bemidji, mostly clear, 43. That is your forecast here at your weather station that will bring you up to date here at your news and information leader. 20 past 7 Tuesday morning. 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

0: Continuous Country, KB101. That's Riley Green. Good morning. I'm Dave Brooks. 7:27 on your Tuesday morning. The fall here, those cool, crisp temperatures. But today, going to kind of buck that trend a little bit, about 70. Certainly not record-setting by any stretch of the imagination, but it's definitely warmer than the average. And you get dressed, you get warm, you go outside, then you really get warm, maybe overly warm. You run into, you know, the spring and the fall particular points of it are kind of, you're stuck in the middle with the comfort zone. I mean, July, everyone's going to wear shorts, t-shirts, sandals, or some variation thereof. July, you're going to wear the opposite of that. It's easy. It's obvious. You know, you maybe take off a shirt in the middle of the day if you get a little warm, but that's just kind of the exception than the rule. But this time of year, that's chilly in the morning. You put on your stuff and you're going to be peeling off all those layers, or you're just going to overheat. How many of you have a generally hard time kind of regulating your body temperature? You're either chilly all the time. Yeah, we know a lot of those. Or if you're like me, you burn a little hot and you're always on the warmer side. You're going to walk around in jeans and sandals. I mean, you certainly can, but then what? Well, it's too warm for the overshirt. Well, it's not warm enough to just wear a t-shirt. So now what do? You just kind of, things are on, things are off. Things are on, things are off. That's, you know, you just want to put it on and then go and not worry about the rest of it. It's one of those trivial things, but it's one of those things that kind of brings us together just a little bit. Then, of course, the people that are always cold, even in July, in a sweatshirt, in the sauna, always chilly this time of year. Well, those folks can unite. One thing we can unite between is I hope you're going to have your thinking caps located. It's strapped down tight and turned up to 11. Come in to use that with a trivia challenge. Your chance to succeed is next on the KB101 Morning Show. Good luck to you.
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0: 7:32 on your Tuesday morning, the Trivia Challenge. Upward, onward, and always twirling. Let's get your chance in to win. If you've not won in the last 30 days, pick up your phone and make that call now. 218-444-1011 or toll free 1-888-77-KB101. Heads up, tomorrow there won't be a Trivia Challenge. The morning show is going to throttle back for a day, and we're not going to be able to do the Trivia Challenge, but just for tomorrow. So let's get it today. Pick one of the two categories, get the question right, and you will be a winner. You might be a winner. Good morning, you. What is your name, and where are you joining me from?
14: Chris, calling from Bemidji.
0: Hey, Chris, how's your morning starting?
14: Going all right. Driving on my way into work.
0: I've got it exactly. I know what you mean. All right, Chris, we'll see if this is going to be a good day rolling forward now that you're off to a good start. Two categories for you, Chris. Are you ready?
14: I am ready.
0: Category number one, oh, where, oh, where? Or category number two, chucking darts. Which way do you want to swing this morning, Chris?
14: I'm going to go with aware, aware.
0: Aware, aware is Tunisia. You may have heard of the country Tunisia, but give you a 1 in 7 chance. You'll find Tunisia in what continent or part of what continent? Where is Tunisia?
14: In North Africa, right between Libya and Algeria.
0: Look at this guy. Now, either I talked to him on his way to the Globe manufacturing warehouse, or he's just really, really that good. Or he's a Star Wars fan because all the Tatooine scenes were filmed in Tunisia, mostly. Chris, you nailed it, man. And not only that, did you give me the continent, you got much more specific. So I guess we'll just have to be extra good with the prize. Chris, hold tight. We're going to get some details from you and to you, okay?
14: All right. Sounds good.
0: All right. Yeah, he nailed it. Tunisia, North Africa. Yep, back in 76 when they went and filmed Star Wars, that's where Luke Skywalker's homestead is, and other things out there as well. Tunisia in Africa. Chris nailed it, and your chance to nail it will not come tomorrow. We're taking Trivia Challenge off tomorrow, but back Thursday for your next chance to win the Trivia Challenge on the KB101 Morning Show. Boy, nailed it. Like a kid myself is how I'm feeling. Here's John Morgan on Continuous Country KB101.

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Newcomer John Morgan, he's making a stake for his name here. He's doing pretty well. Good morning, I'm Dave Brooks, 738. Tuesday morning off to a good start, and of course, Tuesdays, the best days to go. See a big show up on the big screen. 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

0: And of course, you know the song. Spider-Man Brand New Day was a record setter this past summer, and it's still up on the big screen and worth checking out. I actually saw this past weekend Heart of the Beast. That is Brad Pitt, the retired military guy with his military dog lost in the woods. It's a survival in the wilderness movie. Saw it, really liked it. I think you might get a kick out of it. For the kids, Forgotten Island is playing, where you got to get off this island or you're going to forget. Interesting, kind of polarized, the new Tom Cruise movie, Digger. He doesn't even look like Tom Cruise, but good reviews, bad box office. So I guess it depends on your perspective. It's also polarizing. It's one of those movies where you're either really going to like it or you're not going to like it. You're not kind of in the middle on this one. Verity, a nice kind of a thriller that came out last week, also still playing. And well, then you got brand new releases that'll be coming out this weekend. The Social Reckoning. You remember back in 2010, The Social Network, all about Facebook, came up? Well, this is not a sequel, necessarily. It's more like a companion, more about the whistleblowing scandal from a few years back. And Aaron Sorkin, not just writing it, but directing it. So The Social Reckoning will be opening up this weekend. That looks pretty good. You want to scare yourselves now that Halloween is coming in? Other Mommy is opening up. Jessica Chastain, two versions of Mom, and one of them is not a friendly version of Mom. Other Mommy, it's going to freak you out a little bit. Even the trailer was kind of creepy. So those will be the new big releases this weekend, and there's always great reasons to go to the Bemidji CEC Theater. I love going there myself. So make sure you swing on by for the Tuesdays. All big discounts on all things. Ticket prices and snack bar. Go see a show. You'll find the Bemidji CEC Theater on the west edge of town between Bemidji and Wilton, right off of Highway 2 by the airport. Tell Missy and crew, KB101 said, go check out a show. Forecast breakdown, it is incoming from the KB101 Weather Center next.
1: 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As colder and darker weather overtakes us, we'll keep you posted as weather approaches. 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
0: 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Sunny and 70 today. Yeah, lunch on the stoop, that park bench, lay out the blanket in the yard, whatever it takes, man. We're not going to have days like this for long. Southwest breeze 5 to 10, then shifting from the north and west. We'll cool it only to about 44 tonight. Sunny tomorrow and a little cooler. Still a good day, though. 63 for the high and a northwesterly 5 to 15. Current conditions. And the radar next.
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1: Downtown and around town, the radar screen clear and quiet. Pressure downtown is steady, light southwesterly, 47 degrees downtown. And that is your forecast right here at your weather station. He put out his 10th album just this past June called Banks of the Trinity. 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
2: He's a ranch hand in a pinch, man. 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

horseback. 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She never

0: Continuous Country, KB101B by you, Luke Combs. Good morning. I'm Dave Brooks. It's 9 minutes in front of eight on your Tuesday. It's underway, the Acme Tools There's No Place Like Home contest, presented by Hills Country Greenhouse. 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It's the annual fall rite of passage. Those docks and lifts getting dragged out of the water, and those boats getting tucked back into those storage sheds. And who knew that waders were so fashionable to wear with blaze orange? You've got a waterfront to clear, so we'll keep an eye on that sky. 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

0: Continuous Country, KB101 Country, and she knows it. That's Luke Bryan's latest. Good morning. I'm Dave Brooks. Closing in on 8 a.m. here on your Tuesday morning. KB101 morning show and a good start to your morning. That's a pretty good, understandable combination. Not all combinations, in my opinion, work. And of course, it depends on your opinion as well. What, like chicken and waffles together? Some people, oh, I love chicken and waffles. For me, I don't get it. I love good chicken, absolutely. Good waffles, yeah. The togetherness, that's the part that I don't really get. I've, you know, try this new chicken and waffles flavored Oreo. No, thank you. I'll take a regular Oreo. Thank you very much. I don't like chicken and waffles together, let alone the cookie flavor version of a cookie that I like better when it's just that cookie version. But that's just me. Steak and eggs for breakfast. I love a good steak. I love eggs, scrambled, thank you. But together, I've tried all of them, and it doesn't my thing. But then there are some things that I do like that others might give me a weird look like, huh? I'd go to the movies, for example. Hey, popcorn, of course, and peanut M&Ms in the same bite. Yeah, I like that combination. Others will look at me a little sideways, but that's fine. To each their own. Each palate is unique. We are KBHP Bemidji Walker, Park Rapids and Pinewood, a service of Paul Bunyan Broadcasting and streaming on the on-air mobile app powered by Nature's Edge. It is 8 a.m. and time for ABC News.
1: ABC News. I'm Sherry Preston. President Trump in Nebraska with exactly 1 month to go before the midterms. Last night, before a crowd defending the war in Iran while signing an executive order aimed at bringing down the cost of diesel. Here's ABC senior political correspondent Rachel Scott.
2: The president's executive order will temporarily allow the use of so-called red dye diesel, a tax-free fuel typically reserved for heavy machinery like farm equipment and construction. But some analysts warn the effects will be limited and will not have much impact on prices due to a lack of global supply.
1: The president also suggesting it would be okay if Iran took out either Los Angeles or San Diego, and he promised the war would be over soon. Mounting speculation and fear after a worker at a Russian research lab died from a suspected case of pneumonic plague.
3: Local Russian media identifying 28-year-old Daria Shapilova as the researcher at the Anti-Plague Institute in southern Siberia who died last Friday. Russian officials citing pneumonia of unknown cause, denying reports of an accident at the lab, claiming the situation is stable and there are no other infections.
1: ABC's Elizabeth Schulze. British police have arrested a 22-year-old man in London on suspicion of a terror offense related to that security incident at a U.S.-run military base in western England. It's the seventh arrest in connection with the suspected plot. More protests at Cornell against how an alleged gang rape on campus happened 2 years ago.
4: Thousands of students marched on the campus of Cornell University.
5: No justice, no peace.
4: Demanding the school revoke the degrees of the men accused in the Jane Doe rape investigation and fire the administrators who handled the case. Hours earlier, someone smashed the glass doors of the administration building, spray painting the message, "At Cornell, rapists are protected. Protesters are expelled."
1: ABC's Hannah Batah. Tens of thousands demonstrating across France calling for more education spending. You're listening to ABC News.
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1: Belgian-American physicist Francis Hausen has won the 2026 Nobel Prize in Physics.
8: For decisive contributions to the Ice Cube Neutrino Observatory and the discovery of high-energy neutrinos of astrophysical origin.
1: That is Nobel speak, for he helped the world learn more about a rare group of high-energy neutrinos, tiny cosmic particles that researchers say offer clues into how the universe evolved. One of the best-known figures of the 1980s has died. Televangelist Jim Baker, who along with his wife, Tammy Faye, built an empire valued at hundreds of millions of dollars until it collapsed. Here's ABC's Jim Ryan.
9: Preaching the gospel of prosperity, the Bakers made no apologies for their lavish lifestyle. But when it was learned that their wealth came at the expense of investors in the Heritage USA theme park, it all came crashing down, with Baker telling ABC's Ted Koppel in 1987,
10: "If I had it to do over again, you know, we would just say no, and we would not do it."
9: Baker was convicted of fraud and sentenced to 45 years, but released after five. Jim Ryan, ABC News.
1: Tennessee's top Republicans are exploring alternative execution methods after the failed execution of Christa Pike. Senator Marsha Blackburn says the state needs to reevaluate its procedures and find a successful method. All executions in Tennessee canceled for the rest of the year. Pike's still alive. Sherry Preston, ABC News.
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0: Good morning, Dave Brooks joining you 8:05 on your Tuesday morning, and we're starting off at a fairly comfortable 44 downtown. News comes your way courtesy of Don Linger GM, over 50 years of service to the Bemidji area. 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
16: A judge has delayed the state court trial date for Vance Belter until next year. Belter has already been convicted in federal court in last summer's lawmaker attacks. Belter's trial is now set to begin May 10th, 2027, ahead of a county judge said Monday. His defense team had asked for more time, saying they cannot be ready because of the exorbitant amount of discovery. The court's decision comes days after the judge issued a gag order in Belter's case, restricting him, witnesses, and any victims from speaking to the media or public about the case. A federal appeals court is temporarily blocking Minnesota's ban on AI nude technology. The tool gave users the ability to alter images of clothed people to make them appear nude. Elon Musk's XAI requested the pause as it challenges the law. The company argues that the ban is too broad and violates free speech. The law calls for fines of $500,000 per violation and allows victims to sue the company making the tool. The DNR says a man and his dog suffered injuries during an early morning encounter with a bear in Solway Township in St. Louis County early Monday morning. Officials said the incident happened about 4:30 a.m. when the St. Louis County resident let his dogs outside. A short time later, a bear attacked one of the dogs and pinned it to the ground. The dog's owner ran toward the animal and kicked the bear in an attempt to free his pet. The bear then attacked the man before fleeing into a nearby grove of trees, according to the DNR. Neither the man nor the dog sustained serious injuries. Both suffered puncture wounds, officials did say. The man declined medical treatment. The dog's owners plan to have the animal examined by a veterinarian. Wildlife officials believe the encounter was likely a defensive response by the bear rather than a predatory attack. Two University of Minnesota Morris students are facing charges over a stabbing and a separate shooting threat. One is charged with attempted murder for allegedly stabbing a music instructor during a lesson. The instructor suffered head and arm injuries that officials say were not life-threatening. The other student faces a felony charge after allegedly threatened to shoot classmates in a Snapchat message. Some students and professors say the university did not clearly explain the incident in its alerts. The Star Tribune reports that the Battle Lake man who was fatally shot last week during a standoff with sheriff's deputies had struggled with officers during a traffic stop almost a week earlier. That earlier confrontation prompted a judge to find the man was an extreme risk to harm himself or others. The State Bureau of Criminal Apprehension identified the man as 39-year-old Christopher Stephen Olson of Battle Lake. Other court documents filed in recent weeks noted that Olson had experienced mental health problems for years and had not received treatment. Travelers on Highway 71 near Turtle River Lake Road can expect morning delays today as paving is being done in the northbound lane and the intersection. Beltrambi 23 intersection with 71 remains closed. Drivers may consider using an alternate route this morning due to expected delays. And today is the deadline for United Way Coats for the Community winter clothing donations. Drop-off spots are Dress Club Cleaners in downtown Bemidji and both Lukens Village Foods locations in Bemidji. Distribution day will be this Saturday from 9 to noon at First Lutheran Church in Bemidji. And today is day two of Restaurant Week for the United Way's fall campaign. 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For more news and Kev Jackson's Daily Chat Pod, go to BemidjiNow.com, where you'll also find the Community Health tab brought to you through a partnership with the Minnesota Department of Health, North Country Community Health Services, and Beltrami County Community Health Services.
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19: Minnesota News Network, I'm Tasha Radel. The November election is 4 weeks from today, and the two candidates for governor squared off on Monday in an economic forum in Golden Valley. Republican House Speaker Lisa Damath.
20: That is what Minnesotans expect, a business economy that grows, education that thrives, ending of the fraud, and moving us forward. That is my commitment to you as your next governor.
19: DFL Senator Amy Klobuchar talked about a loss in Washington that has really hurt Minnesotans.
21: Affordable Care Act tax credits has really walloped our state. Those are people on the individual market, small businesses, people who are farmers and ranchers. And if we don't get it extended in Washington, I will do it in Minnesota because 8 million people have been tossed off their health care nationally.
19: Election day is November 3rd. Minnesota's top human services official is pushing back against federal fraud allegations tied to the state's Medicaid program. Temporary Human Services Commissioner John Connolly has sent a letter to federal officials defending Minnesota's anti-fraud efforts while demanding more information about claims that prompted the federal government to withhold nearly $550 million in Medicaid funding. The money has been deferred in three separate actions this year. State officials say federal regulators have identified hundreds of providers as high risk, but have not shared evidence or details explaining how those providers were flagged. Minnesota continues to seek the release of the federal funds. The state's energy assistance program is taking applications for the upcoming heating season. Michael Schmitz from the Department of Commerce says it helps thousands of Minnesota families heat their homes.
22: Our benefits average about $550 per household. They can be more if you have higher energy costs. But again, we're encouraging folks to apply now so that we can get you all qualified before the winter comes.
19: More information can be found on the State Department of Commerce's website.
0: Good morning. Dave Brooks joining you. It is 11 past 8 on your Tuesday morning. Your sports report is incoming. 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
0: It's 12 past 8 on your Tuesday morning. It's time to hear from the smartest man in the room. But Hoove's not here yet, so here's Kev instead.
24: Okay, thank you. I'll try to be at Hoove's level, but you know.
0: Well, he did learn from the best, but I'm busy, so you get to do the sports report.
24: Okay, thank you.
0: This is why Kevin drinks Maalox straight from the bottle.
24: That's right. Well, Vikings have issues. We've known that for a while. But despite that, they're 4-0, and they won their last nine straight. We'll see what happens as we move along. But we know they're going to be without left guard Donovan Jackson. Now he has a torn meniscus. That'll require surgery. He's out for the year. And left tackle Christian Darrisaw is on the concussion protocol. So he's day-to-day. With a bye week coming up, they probably will hold him out, I would guess. And I would guess Justin Jefferson probably will be held out another week as well with a bye week coming up after this game. So where the Vikings are sitting. They're going to be at New Orleans, noon kickoff Sunday, 11 o'clock, or 10 o'clock pregame. We have it on KBUN Sports Radio 104.5. Gopher football team getting ready for Purdue. That'll be 7 o'clock Saturday night in West Lafayette, Indiana, coming off the big 20-14 win over Michigan. First home win against Michigan since 1977. Anyway, they're 4-1, and that'll be coming up on KBUN Plus Saturday night. Saturday afternoon, Beavers home for the Lions Vision Awareness game. That's at 1 o'clock. And, of course, Friday night, Lumberjack football team home as well at Chet Anderson Stadium. Wilder opening up a road trip tonight in Buffalo against the Sabres. That'll be a 6 o'clock start, 5:45 pregame on KBUN Plus, FM 100.1. And Timberwolves beat Milwaukee in their preseason opener, 116-97. The Lumberjack girls tennis team fell in the Section 8-3A quarterfinals yesterday to St. Cloud 6-1. Bailey Roop got the lone win for the Lumberjacks in singles. They finished the team schedule at 14-7. Now they get ready for the Section 8-3A individual tournament October 16th. Mountain bike, the Bemidji mountain bike team at the Crosby races at Cuyuna Mountain Bike Area. Laura Mueller was fourth in girls JV2. Graham Jorgensen was fifth in D2 boys JV2. State championship is this weekend at Redhead Mountain Bike Park in Chisholm. Lumberjack girls swimmers and divers hosting Wilmer today at 5 at the high school pool, while the Lumberjack boys soccer team's at Duluth East tonight at 6. And the Lumberjack girls soccer team is hosting Detroit Lakes at Chet Anderson Stadium tonight at 7 o'clock. We've got that one on the Lumberjack Radio Network. Lumberjacks live at 6:45 on the Bun Sports Radio 104.5, online on the Lumberjack Radio Network YouTube channel. Bemidji State University junior Hudson Thornton was named the CCHA Defenseman of the Week. He had the game-winning overtime goal in the Beaver season opener against St. Cloud State Saturday night at Sanford Center, and he also had an assist. In volleyball, senior Ava Athman has been named the NSIC Offensive Player of the Week. She led the conference with 4.83 kills per set in last week's three matches, had a total of 58 kills, and hit 495, which was third best in the conference for the week. She is Bemidji State's first Player of the Week since 2019. And in high school volleyball last night, the Bagley Flyers improved to 11-5 with a 3-1 win over Red Lake County last night. Flyers are right back at it tonight, headed to Winnemac to take on the Patriots. Winnemac fell in 4 to Crookston last night. Also last night, Nevis improved to 12-7 with a 3-2 win over Browerville, and Black Duck swept Little Fork Big Falls. Other matches tonight, Clearbrook Convicts hosting Goodridge Grigg Legatsky, Deer River hosts Mesabi East, Park Rapids is at Frazee, Monaga is hosting Holly, and Walker Hackensack Akeley's at Verndale, and that is what's going on in sports.
0: Kevin, that was truly good. I mean, are we going to have anyone to play? I mean, don't kill the messenger, I suppose.
24: We've won 9 in a row.
0: Good thing we enjoyed that crisp fall air, because every time you hear more about the sports in Minnesota is what you hear. So crisp fall air.
24: Wild and Wolves looking good.
0: Yeah, there's that. There's that. Thank you, sir.
24: You bet.
0: Poor Kevin. 17 past 8 Tuesday morning. KB101 Weather Center forecast. Let's talk weather talk. Let's talk about an outdoor kind of a day today. October, these kind of days don't last. We'll get another one this weekend, but this is going to be the better of the two. Sunny, 70. Southwest breeze, about 5 to 10. The wind's going to shift later out of the north and west, and it's that shift that'll bring a minor change. Temps will only get down to 44 tonight. Tomorrow, you'll feel a little bit of that change. Sunny and cooler, still a lovely day, but only 63 for the high. Northwest breeze, about 5 to 15. Thursday, an almost identical day, sunny and 61. Friday, variably cloudy, 64. Now, there will be another spike in the temps on Saturday, but 73, slightly warmer than today, variably cloudy, but a lot more windy. Southeasterlies gusting to about 25, maybe even 30 miles an hour. So sitting out in the wind, even 70-some degrees, I don't know, today might just be the better of the 2 days. Sunday for outdoor projects, maybe a shower or two. I don't think I get all worked up about it, but it might be kind of similar to yesterday. Anybody see rain yesterday? Some of us did. Most of us did not, but there were exceptions. Take that, reapply it to this coming Sunday. By the way, big cool down coming next week. current downtown at the moment, we're doing just fine. We have a radar screen that is clear and quiet. Barometer downtown, steady, 29.71. The wind is pretty light, almost uneventful. Dew point is at 44 and temps pretty close to that mark. The status around the land of 10,000 lakes, the sun is up over War Road, they're at 39. Baudette, clear and 43. Duluth, at least up on the hill, partly cloudy and 50. The difference between that and over the harbor, they're at 52 over the harbor in Duluth. Downtown Bemidji at the moment, sun, lovely, one or two clouds at 44. That is your forecast here at your weather station. That will bring you up to date here at your news and information leader, 19 past 8 Tuesday. 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

0: Continuous Country, KB101, Jaded. That's Coetzel off of his brand new The Night Champion album. Just came out this past summer. Ella Langley joining in for the fun. Good morning. I'm Dave Brooks. It's 8:25 on your Tuesday morning. Sometimes it's your closer friends that'll tell you those awkward truths that you kind of need to hear. It's awkward. Nobody wants to, hey, man, you got a big thing hanging from your nose. It's embarrassing, but they're not telling you to embarrass you. They're telling you because they don't want you to walk around all day with a thing hanging from your nose. Your good friends will be the ones to tell you the awkward truths. Let me be the one. Reading the room. You know what that means? Read the room. Kind of get the vibe as to what's going on and the best way that you can assimilate into that room and the things not to do. Give you an example. So I've got some, I won't mention the business. Not going to give them free advertising. UPS store. Oh, I said it. I love them. Know the people that own it. Know the people that run it. Great people. Usually when I go in there, it's not super, super busy. Sometimes it is. But if it's not too busy, I get in there and I get chit-chatty with them. And we sometimes behind the scenes, kind of behind the wall, just, you know, shooting the breeze, this and that. And, oh, real? Oh, yeah. And on and on and on and on we go. But then there's other times I go in there. They're busy. They got a line out the door and more are coming. It's not the time for me to get all chit-chatty and hang on to them and make people stand behind me and stand behind me and stand. Come on, let's get the... Sometimes you just got to get in there, you got to stick, you got to move, right? And that works both ways behind the counter. If you're sitting there behind the counter, you can't just engage in social when you got five people in line behind me. The goal at that point, be friendly, be courteous, but get the line moving. And that's also my job. Hey, did you hear the thing about the thing? And if you're back and forthing so much that they can't focus on what they're trying to do to ring you up or whatever, get the order in right. Time to just kind of stick to business, right? You don't have to, did you see the thing about, no, just, you know, be friendly, be fast, be courteous, and then get out the door. Hey, guys, you're busy. I'll catch you next time. But have you ever been with somebody? Maybe it's a business situation. Maybe it's just in life. And you're literally saying, I got to go, got to run. And they'll ask you another question that requires an answer. And, you know, the answer that you need to give is, I can't answer that. I got to run. Like I've said five times, I got to go. No, we're going to go to Norway next month. What? Have you ever been to Norway? No, that's not the time to bring that up when they're saying, I got to go. Their body language is almost out the door and they're walking toward the door and they're only looking at you over their shoulder. Body language. Read the room. They got to go. They've said it as much. Not the time for the next question. Hey, I see you got to go. We'll catch you next time. Yeah, we'll catch you then. See, that easy. If you find yourself on the other end of that and you're overly chit-chatting from work or to somebody at work or in a situation where people are waiting on you, time to get moving and don't ever try that in traffic. Oh, especially in town. People pulling up in their car. Hey, want to talk to you through the window. Four cars now waiting behind them. Time to, if you have to, just turn around, walk away. Be diplomatic, be smooth, be cautious. But hey, got to go. We got cars waiting. I'll see you later. Yeah, that's the good way to go. Here endeth the lesson. Helps everybody read the room, or street in those cases. You've got a chance to stump the dummies. Read the room. We're idiots. I think you might get a good chance to get by us. We'll show you how easy it can be. Maybe. Stump the Dummies is next on the KB101 Morning Show.
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0: It is 8:30 on your Tuesday morning. It is time to stump the dummies. Now, if you've not stumped us successfully in the last 30 days, and you've got a good, certified, verified, bona fide, and not too obscure of a trivia question, let's do it. 218-444-1011 or toll free 1-888-77-KB101. Getting something past myself and the illustrious Kevin Jackson could get you a trip off to Raphael's Bakery and Cafe, because there's nothing better on those chilly mornings looking at the steam dump out of the lakes than enjoying your cup of hot coffee and a coffee cake, and Raphael's can help with that.
13: That would be pretty nice.
0: And so can we. You ready, Kevin?
13: I'm ready.
0: On the front porch this morning, we find a knock on the door from, who is this and what is your name?
14: Joy.
0: Hey, Joy. Joy is really, really keenly aware of her time on the list of do not call, because 30 days literally expired today, and Joy is back on the porch. Joy, welcome back.
14: Thank you.
0: Joy, I'm so thrilled to get these fun questions. So, all right, Kevin, are you girded? Are you
13: ready? I'm ready.
0: Toes gripping the earth?
13: Yep.
0: All right, Joy, smack us.
14: I have a question concerning the 250th anniversary that you're celebrating this year of the U.S.
0: Okay.
14: There was a man named William Kerr who petitioned Congress for 67 years to set a date aside for something special, and he finally saw success in 1949. I'm wondering if you can tell me what he finally saw happen.
0: So some of this is phone connection. What was the name of this guy?
14: William Kerr.
0: William Kerr?
14: Yeah, K-E-R-R.
13: For 67 years. And it finally happened in 1949?
14: Right.
13: So he started battling for this in the 1800s.
0: She's already giggling. Listen, she knows.
13: Wow.
0: Ah.
13: It's not the tomb of the unknown soldier, is it?
0: Well, didn't that start after the Civil War? So, I mean, it's possible. But, I mean, that goes back further than 1949. So,
13: okay.
0: You got to think of an issue that was going on, say, Civil War-ish time, but didn't get, quote-unquote, rectified. I'm assuming this guy got his way, but not until roughly 1950. So what was an ongoing issue, according to at least this guy, that actually got figured out in 50 or so? Roughly is how I'm translating the question.
13: Yeah.
0: I'll be darned if I know. Entertaining, a little obscure, but not so obscure. But I will probably know the answer to it, but it's like Paul Harvey, the rest of the story. I don't know what we're talking about. And then you find out the answer is something that everybody knows. Well, that's cool. I got nothing.
13: Huh.
0: I'm like a sheet in the wind here, Kev. I got nothing.
13: I don't either.
0: You got nothing. We're going to white flag you, Don, or Joy. We've got absolutely no idea. We've never heard of the guy. We'll probably hear the answer. So give us the Paul Harvey answer. What is this answer that everybody knows?
14: It finally happened, and June 14th was recognized as Flag Day.
13: Flag Day.
0: The start of Flag Day. Very interesting. Well, Joy, as I say, our flag does deserve a special day. And for 250, it was June 14th, of course, every year. And interesting. Joy, thank you so much. You are off to Raphael's and a coffee cake in hand, at least the certificate for it. It's going to be headed your way. Joy, thank you so much for the call.
14: Yes. Flag Day saw birthday 5 months and 3 days before me.
0: Thank you so much for the call, Joy Wielander, with a really good question about somebody who thought that Flag Day should get its own day. So it did, after a bunch of years of asking, June 14th every year. Your next chance to stump the dummies will not come tomorrow. We're taking Stump the Dummies off for tomorrow, but your next chance will be Thursday. Stump the Dummies on the KB101 Morning Show.
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0: Continuous Country, KB101, Stella Lefty, Boston. Good first tune for that girl. Good morning. I'm Dave Brooks. Want to get a check in the win column and you missed out on Stump the Dummies? Well, how about this? Band Perry. This Friday night, they're going to be in concert at Shooting Star Casino out of Minoman. 8 o'clock show on Friday night. You want to go? Be caller number 8 right now, and I'll get you a pair of tickets to see Band Perry Friday night. 218-444-1011 or toll free 1-888-77-KB101. Good luck to caller 8. 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
0: It is Tuesday, October 6th, 2026. It's time for the Morning Almanac. That starts by looking back at this day in history. It was October 6th of 2010 when social media company Instagram was founded, now part of Meta and Facebook. This day in 2000, the Minnesota Wild played their first ever game. It was a 3-1 loss to the Mighty Ducks of Anaheim at the Arrowhead Pond. This day in 1999, the NFL awarded a new expansion team to Houston, Texas. The Texans, they'd start play 3 years later in 2002. This day in 1993, the NBA star Michael Jordan of the Chicago Bulls retired from the game of basketball, but would play for the next 2 years professional baseball. Then he would return to the NBA in 95. This day in 1981, Egyptian President Anwar Sadat was assassinated by a Muslim opposition group. 1979, on this day, Pope John Paul II became the first pope to visit the White House and President Carter. 1973, on this day, Egypt and Syria both attacked Israel on the day of Yom Kippur. Lasting just under 3 weeks, the Yom Kippur War would end inconclusively.

was on this day in 1960 when the film Spartacus was released into theaters. Directed by Stanley Kubrick and starring Kirk Douglas and Laurence Olivier, the film is nominated for 6 Academy Awards, being snubbed for Best Picture, but would win 3 Oscars. Speaking of movies, this day in 1927, speaking of, considered the first major motion picture presented with sound, The Jazz Singer is released into theaters and introduced the era of the talkies. And it was this day back in 1777, British forces captured Forts Clinton and Montgomery along the Hudson River during the American Revolutionary War. This day in history. No major American holidays being celebrated today. Astronomically, sunrise 7:25 this morning, sunset 6:49 tonight. The moon is going to rise up this morning at 2:34. It'll set tonight at 5:10. It's a waxing crescent working on the fourth quarter moon. Temperatures, warmer, but not that warm. I mean, we're going to hit 70 or so today. Record high is 91, so we're nowhere near record territory. Record low is 12, by the way. KB101 Weather Center forecast calling for a lovely and warmish kind of a day, warmer than average anyway. 70 for the high, lots of sun, southwest breeze 5 to 10. Eventually, it'll shift out of the north and west. Tonight, we drop down to only about 44. Tomorrow, sunny and 63, northwest breeze about 5 to 15. Downtown and around town, we have a radar screen that is clear, it's quiet, uneventful, barometer steady, very light southwest breeze, just wiggling some of those colored leaves, which is good. So we can leave them in the trees a little longer. 48 downtown, that is your forecast here at your weather station. It is your 8:47 on your Tuesday morning, shaking the sugar trees, blowing the leaves out of there. Here's Pam Tillis, a good 90s throwback on Continuous Country KB101.

0: Continuous Country, KB101, Shaking the Sugar Tree, Pam Tillis. Good morning, I'm Dave Brooks. It's 10 in front of 9 on a pretty decent start to your Tuesday. We're getting ready for this weekend, the Bemidji Blue Ox Marathon. 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The runs are beginning at the Sanford Center. Friday, they've got the 5K and the 10K in the afternoon, and the kids' run will be that evening, just after those. Saturday will be the big ones. The marathon starts at 8:30. The unified and half marathon goes after that at 9, which is also when the big 26K Loop the Lake event gets going. There'll be a lot more foot traffic this weekend. No day of registration. You need to get online to BemidjiBlueOxMarathon.com and get ready for it this Friday and Saturday. The various Blue Ox marathons, they get running. KB101 forecast is also incoming. And something new to rethink up next on KB101.
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0: 5 in front of 9 on your Tuesday, and remember, it's another day for another chance to get in for that There's No Place Like Home contest. 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Steph is in next, as is the rethinking Luke Combs. I'm Dave Brooks. I'm good to go on Continuous Country KB101.

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1: From ABC News, I'm Sherry Preston. It's now a done deal. Paramount has closed on the $81 billion takeover of Warner Brothers Discovery. The company's completing the deal this morning, ushering in a new Hollywood giant. The new name, simply Skydance, which now owns not only Paramount and Warner Brothers, but also HBO Max, CNN, CBS, and Paramount Plus. Fears in Russia over a possible case of pneumonic plague. A worker at the Anti-Plague Research Institute in Siberia has died, and now there are reports that hundreds of people are being monitored, even though Russia has released very few details.
2: I think it's incumbent upon Russia to obviously share more information with the world. That's what they should do. That's what we hope they will do.
1: That's Secretary of State Marco Rubio during a trip to Iceland. President Trump campaigning in reliably red Nebraska a month ahead of the midterms and suggesting Iran could take out two California cities.
3: President Trump facing growing criticism after suggesting Iran could, quote, take out Los Angeles or San Diego, two American cities run by Democrats.
4: They could take out a city. Let them take out Los Angeles. Let them take out San Diego. This is a very small price to pay, and it's going to be over with very soon.
3: Those comments sparking fierce backlash from Democratic leaders in California.
1: ABC's Rachel Scott. With the war in Iran spiking gas and diesel fuel costs, the president now allowing truckers to use tax-exempt diesel, normally set aside only for tractors and other large equipment. Protests on the Cornell campus following the lawsuit filed by Jane Doe, who says she was raped by several men in the Chi Phi frat house 2 years ago.
5: A campus protest called on Cornell to revoke degrees and fire university administrators. Anger over Cornell's handling of the allegations turning violent, vandals smashing the glass doors of the administration building, and sending a message in spray paint saying in part, rapists are protected.
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12: Mostly sunny today. We'll get to 70 for a high this afternoon. Tonight, mostly clear with a low down to 45. Tomorrow, partly cloudy, a little breezy, and it will be cooler tomorrow with a high of 63. On Thursday, sunshine 61. Worthington, Minnesota has great jobs, great schools, and great neighbors. Worthington, it's worth a look. I'm meteorologist Sean Cable.
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And good morning. I'm Steph, going right back into more music. Lauren, Elena, and Chase Matthew, all my exes on KB101.

0: Continuous Country, KB101 with Hudson Westbrook. Just before that, it was Sawyer Brown, and you can see Sawyer Brown on November 7th. He's going to be performing at Treasure Island Casino in Welch. We're going to have more music on the way. Stick around for Cody Johnson up next on KB101.
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6: Here's your latest forecast from the KB101 Weather Center.
7: Mostly sunny today. We'll get to 70 for a high this afternoon. Tonight, mostly clear with a low down to 45. Tomorrow, partly cloudy, a little breezy, and it will be cooler tomorrow with a high of 63. On Thursday, sunshine 61. Worthington, Minnesota has great jobs, great schools, and great neighbors. Worthington, it's worth a look. I'm meteorologist Sean Cable.
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0: Continuous Country 101 with Ella Langley, Sugarland. Just before that, oh, Ella Langley, I love her. If you want to go see her, she'll be at the Grand Casino Arena on Halloween night, October 31st in Sugarland, who you also just heard. A couple chances to see them coming very soon. October 18th, Sugarland will be at the Alaris Center in Grand Forks, and October 20th, Sugarland at Amsoil Arena in Duluth. All kinds of good concerts on the way. We're going to have more music on the way here on KB 101 with Taylor Swift next.
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1: From ABC News, I'm Sherry Preston. Promises and controversy on the campaign trail with President Trump. In Nebraska, the president making a move that he says will help cut the price of diesel, signing an order allowing a type of diesel typically only used on farms to be used on the road.
2: This order will also drive down the cost of all goods, including grocery prices, very substantially, and it's an honor to do it. And we're not going to need it long. I hope we're not going to need it long because your prices are plummeting and they're going to really be plummeting just a little while.
1: But the president also suggesting that Iran could, in his words, take out an American city.
2: It's a small price to pay for keeping the world safe, keeping our country safe. They can take out a city. Let them take out Los Angeles. Let them take out San Diego. This is a very small price to pay.
1: The mayors of both cities and the governor of California slamming the joke. Protests at Cornell University over how the Ivy League school handled the allegations 2 years ago of an alleged gang rape at a frat. ABC's Aaron Katursky.
3: Anger over Cornell's handling of the allegations turning violent. Vandals smashing the glass doors of the administration building and sending a message in spray paint saying in part, rapists are protected. The case is now in the hands of the state attorney general's office, which has already reached out to Jane Doe's attorney.
1: ABC News obtaining phone calls that Jane Doe recorded with one of the frat brothers. On the call, she says he was completely intoxicated that night and surrounded. She was completely intoxicated and surrounded by up to 10 men. New concerns about the death of a lab worker in Russia from a suspected case of pneumonic plague. The 28-year-old died last week in Siberia. Hundreds of people are now being monitored. Televangelist Jim Baker has died. He and his wife Tammy Faye made millions through their PTL network, came crashing down when he admitted an affair with his secretary. This is ABC.
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4: I'm meteorologist Rodney Price. A mostly sunny afternoon across the area with northwest winds developing, highs near 70. Overnight, nice and cool, lower 40s by dawn, mostly clear. You'll notice the cool down on Wednesday, sunshine, breezy, and mid-60s. Your new bathroom is just one call away. 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

0: Continuous Country, KB 101 with Jason Aldean, and Anytime Soon. 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

0: 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Good morning. I'm Steph letting you know a few more days. Blue Ox Marathon. Oh, it's going to begin on Friday with the 5K and the 10K and the Kids Fun Run. 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
15: Here's your latest forecast from the KB101 Weather Center.
16: I'm meteorologist Rodney Price. A mostly sunny afternoon across the area with northwest winds developing, highs near 70. Overnight, nice and cool, lower 40s by dawn, mostly clear. You'll notice the cool down on Wednesday, sunshine, breezy, and mid-60s. Your new bathroom is just one call away, Bath Planet, 800-329-4115. Right now, it's 58.
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0: Newest Country, KB101, Kenny Chesney and Carrie On. We have a new contest going on, if you have not heard already. 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We're going to have more music on the way before 11 o'clock. Stick around. It's going to be Zach Top and Shania Twain right after this. 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
1: From ABC News, I'm Chuck Sievertson. Big media merger is complete, says the merged conglomerate. It's Skydance and Warner Brothers Discovery that combines movie studios, TV, and more. ABC's Sherry Preston.
2: Several attorneys general and labor unions filed suit against the merger, saying it would cost jobs. But after a settlement, the deal is now complete. The merger was made official this morning and ushers in a new giant Hollywood studio with a new name, simply Skydance. The new company now owns not only Paramount, Paramount Plus, and Warner Brothers, but also HBO Max, CBS, and CNN.
1: President Trump says the U.S. is willing to help amid fears of a possible case of the pneumonic plague. One worker at the Anti-Plague Research Institute in Siberia has died, and there are reports that hundreds more are being monitored. Russian officials have released few details. On a trip to Iceland, Secretary of State Marco Rubio.
3: I think it's incumbent upon Russia to obviously share more information with the world. That's what they should do. That's what we hope they will do.
1: President Trump, during a campaign stop in Nebraska last night, seemed to suggest that a nuclear Iran could attack California. Quote, let them take out Los Angeles, let them take out San Diego. ABC's Karen Travers at the White House.
4: Governor Gavin Newsom of California said that these comments were deranged and dangerous. The mayor of Los Angeles, Karen Bass, said that the role of the president is to protect the country, not to actively threaten it and encourage attacks on American lives. And we also heard from the mayor of San Diego, who said that that city is not collateral damage, not expendable.
1: New details in the Cornell sexual assault investigation. ABC News Chief Investigative Correspondent Aaron Katursky.
5: ABC News also obtained videos of interviews with witnesses, one of whom tells Cornell investigators the fraternity brothers tried to get their story straight.
6: This was like a consensual orgy, essentially. Don't spread it because it would be bad for our image. Chi-Fi held a meeting, essentially, to get all of the men on the same page about what happened.
1: Listening to ABC News.
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0: Here's your latest forecast from the KB 101 Weather Center.
11: I'm meteorologist Rodney Price. A mostly sunny afternoon across the area with northwest winds developing. Highs near 70. Overnight, nice and cool. Lower 40s by dawn, mostly clear. You'll notice the cool down on Wednesday, sunshine, breezy, and mid-60s. Your new bathroom is just one call away. 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

0: Continuous Country, KB 101 with Ashley Cook, and good morning. I'm Steph. We're approaching that noon hour, so we're going to check out the Lunchbox Minute and see what's up for lunch today, and then we're going to have weather details, those weather details coming up soon, and then more music after the break. 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
1: Taking advantage of the changing seasons and changing colors. It's a must in the fall. But when the rain moves in, decisions must be made. And when a leftover storm whips up, those outings get put on hold. Get out there and find those joys of early fall, weather permitting. 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
9: Here's your latest forecast from the KB 101 Weather Center.
10: I'm meteorologist Rodney Price. A mostly sunny afternoon across the area with northwest winds developing. Highs near 70. Overnight, nice and cool. Lower 40s by dawn, mostly clear. You'll notice the cool down on Wednesday. Sunshine, breezy, and mid-60s. Your new bathroom is just one call away. Bath Planet, 800-329-4115. Currently 62 degrees.
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0: 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And good morning, I'm Steph. 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
1: From ABC News, I'm Chuck Sievertson. There's a new giant merged media conglomerate. Skydance announces it has completed its takeover of Warner Brothers Discovery. The new company owns not only Paramount, Paramount Plus, and Warner Brothers, but also HBO Max, CBS, and CNN. In a settlement over opposition to the corporate marriage, the new company agreed to have an independent board, says ABC News legal contributor Kim Whaley.
2: But that independent oversight board is appointed by Paramount. It included things to protect employees. But the arguments these plaintiffs made was like, these things that are in place aren't going to actually help keep prices down and keep competition up and give lots of options for people.
1: The state attorneys general, who sued but failed to stop the merger, turned out to be right in one way. They claim jobs would be lost, and the new Skydance company lost no time today announcing layoffs. The goal? $6 billion in cost savings over 3 years. Layoffs coming, they say. The White House saying President Trump's comments yesterday at a Nebraska rally about Iran, if it gets nuclear weapons, were about the danger to U.S. cities. The specific Trump comment?
3: They can take out a city. Let him take out Los Angeles. Let him take out San Diego.
4: Governor Gavin Newsom calling President Trump deranged and dangerous. The mayor of San Diego, Todd Gloria, writing, San Diego is not collateral damage. And L.A. Mayor Karen Bass adding, the role of a president is to protect the country, not to actively threaten it and encourage attacks on American lives.
1: ABC's Rachel Scott, U.S. officials urging more details from Russia about its pneumonic plague lab death. Secretary of State Marco Rubio.
5: We encourage Russia to be transparent and share more information with the world so that all of us could react accordingly and appropriately.
1: Jim Baker of the PTL televangelist empire with his wife Tammy Faye, which collapsed in a sex scandal and financial crimes, is dead at 86. You're listening to ABC News.
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12: An ABC News investigation found some mines under or close to homes, others swallowing cars, and prompting daring rescues like this one.
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1: R.J. O'Brien, locations of some abandoned mines are at abcnews.com. It's not a brand of ice cubes, and it figures in this cash money prize, over a million smackers U.S.
15: Belgian-American physicist Francis Hausen has won the 2026 Nobel Prize in Physics.
16: For decisive contributions to the Ice Cube Neutrino Observatory and the discovery of high-energy neutrinos of astrophysical origin.
15: At his Nobel speak, for he helped the world learn more about a rare group of high-energy neutrinos, tiny cosmic particles that researchers say offer clues into how the universe evolved. Sherry Preston, ABC News.
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14: A judge has delayed the state court trial date for Vance Belter until next year. Belter has already been convicted in federal court in last summer's lawmaker attacks. Belter's trial is now set to begin May 10th, 2027, a Hennepin County judge said Monday. His defense team had asked for more time, saying they cannot be ready because of the exorbitant amount of discovery. The court's decision comes days after the judge issued a gag order in Belter's case, restricting him, witnesses, and any victims from speaking to the media or public about the case. A federal appeals court is temporarily blocking Minnesota's ban on AI nude technology. The tool gave users the ability to alter images of clothed people to make them appear nude. Elon Musk's XAI requested the pause as it challenges the law. The company argues that the ban is too broad and violates free speech. The law calls for fines of $500,000 per violation and allows victims to sue the company making the tool. Minnesota is the seventh safest state in the country, according to the personal financial website WalletHub. Among its neighbors, Wisconsin is ranked 21st, Iowa 15th, North Dakota is 26th, and South Dakota 34th. Findings are based on multiple factors ranging from assaults, mass shootings, and hate crimes to natural disasters. The five safest states ranked are all in the New England region. The DNR says a man and his dog suffered injuries during an early morning encounter with a bear in Solway Township in St. Louis County early Monday morning. Officials said the incident happened about 4:30 a.m. when the St. Louis County resident let his dogs outside. A short time later, a bear attacked one of the dogs and pinned it to the ground. The dog's owner ran toward the animal and kicked the bear in an attempt to free his pet. The bear then attacked the man before fleeing into a nearby grove of trees, according to the DNR. Neither the man nor the dog sustained serious injuries. Both suffered puncture wounds, officials did say. The man declined medical treatment. The dog's owners plan to have the animal examined by a veterinarian. Wildlife officials believe the encounter was likely a defensive response by the bear rather than a predatory attack. Two University of Minnesota Morris students are facing charges over a stabbing and a separate shooting threat. One is charged with attempted murder for allegedly stabbing a music instructor during a lesson. The instructor suffered head and arm injuries that officials say were not life-threatening. The other student faces a felony charge after allegedly threatened to shoot classmates in a Snapchat message. Some students and professors say the university did not clearly explain the incident in its alerts. And today is the deadline for United Way Coats for the Community winter clothing donations. Drop-off spots are Dress Club Cleaners in downtown Bemidji and both Lukens Village Foods locations in Bemidji. Distribution day will be this Saturday from 9 to noon at First Lutheran Church in Bemidji. And today is day two of Restaurant Week for the United Way's fall campaign. Check the United Way Bemidji website for specific specials for today. Now you're up to date at Continuous Country KB 101, your news and information leader. For more news, go to BemidjiNow.com for Kev Jackson's Daily Chat Pod and the new Community Health Tab brought to you through a partnership with the Minnesota Department of Health, North Country Community Health Services, and Beltrami County Community Health Services.
17: Of all the wonderful goodies that Raphael's Bakery makes, one of their truly special products is their made-from-scratch cake donuts. The special blend of ingredients used in the family bakery formula for more than 50 years is what makes their cake donuts second to none. Raphael's prepares cake donuts in plain chocolate, cinnamon, and chocolate frosted chocolate called Double Dutch. Raphael's also offers a variety of tasty fried donuts, including glazed Bismarcks, Long John's, fried cinnamon, cinnamon twist, honeymooners, and apple fritters. Raphael's Bakery Cafe, 319 Minnesota, downtown Bemidji.
18: This is Minnesota News Network. I'm John Anderson. Minnesota's new law banning AI nudification technology was just blocked by a federal court. The lawsuit challenging the law was brought by Elon Musk's company, XAI. The author of the bill, Senator Erin May Quaid, had this reaction to the court decision.
19: The law is still on the books. It's just that the attorney general currently can't enforce prosecute companies who violate it. Huh. I would say that the Eighth Circuit has handed child predators their favorite tool back, and Elon Musk gladly supplies it for money. But we will keep fighting. And I have no doubt that the Attorney General, who has committed publicly many times to keep fighting, will continue to fight.
18: Senator Mae Quaid says it's frustrating because the bill was hugely supported by both Republicans and Democrats in both the House and Senate. Fraud remains the top issue in the Minnesota governor's race. During an economic forum on Monday, DFL Senator Amy Klobuchar talked about her plan.
20: Those people have to go to jail, but it's also about building trust again in our government. So people want to stay here and they want to move here and they want to live here.
18: Republican House Speaker Lisa Damath said,
21: fraud in the state of Minnesota is a disrespect for taxpayers here in the state of Minnesota. Those dollars that are hard earned, that are meant to go sometimes to people that need it the most, weren't making it there.
18: The business forum was hosted by the Economic Club of Minnesota. Election day is 4 weeks from today. A fugitive wanted on federal charges was arrested in Baxter. The U.S. Marshals Service North Star Fugitive Task Force arrested 24-year-old Ryan Henry James Davis Pacheco on Monday. He was wanted on a federal warrant for a supervised release violation and multiple felony charges stemming from a firearm incident in Monoman County.
22: Good afternoon with your check on sports. I'm Joel Hoover. In Bemidji High School sports, the number 6 seed Bemidji girls tennis team was defeated 6-1 at number 3 St. Cloud in a Section 8 3A quarterfinal yesterday. In singles, the Jacks got their only win from number 2 Bailey Roop with a 6-4, 6-1 victory. They finished with a final record of 14-7. Up next will be the Section 8 3A individual tournament on October 16th. In mountain biking, Bemidji competed in the Crosby races at Cuyuna Mountain Bike Area. Laura Mueller was fourth place in the girls' JV2 race, while Graham Jorgensen was fifth place in the D2 boys' JV2 race. They will next have the state championship October 10th and 11th at Redhead Mountain Bike Park in Chisholm. On the schedule today, Bemidji girls swimming and diving is home against Wilmer at 5, boys' soccer visits Duluth East tonight at 6, and Bemidji girls soccer is at home to play Detroit Lakes tonight at 7 at Chet Anderson Stadium. Pregame will be at 6:45 on The Bun, Sports Radio 104.5, and the Lumberjack Radio Network channel on YouTube. In Bemidji State Sports, BSU men's hockey junior Hudson Thornton was named the CCHA Defenseman of the Week. He scored the game-winning goal in overtime and provided an assist in BSU's win over St. Cloud State. In volleyball, senior Ava Athman was named the NSIC Offensive Player of the Week. She led the conference with 4.83 kills per set in last week's three matches. Athman totaled 58 kills and hit a .495 percentage, the third best in the NSIC for the week. She was also BSU's first Player of the Week since 2019. On the schedule today, BSU women's golf will finish the battle in the north in Minot, North Dakota, while men's golf has the final round of the Skip Wagnon Invitational in Edmond, Oklahoma. In area high school volleyball on Monday, Bagley was a four-set winner against Red Lake County, Nevis topped Browerville in five sets, Black Duck swept Little Fork Big Falls, and Winnie Mac lost in four sets to Crookston. On the schedule tonight, Clearbrook-Onvik is home against Goodridge Grigg Legatsky, Deer River is home against Mesabi East, Park Rapids travels to Frazee, Monaga is home against Hawley, Walker Hackensack-Akeley visits Burndale, and Winnie Mac is home against Bagley. In NFL news, the Minnesota Vikings had several injury updates yesterday afternoon, coming off Sunday's win over the Miami Dolphins. Head coach Kevin O'Connell announced that left guard Donovan Jackson suffered a torn meniscus that will require surgery, and he is likely done for the regular season. O'Connell also said the left tackle Christian Darrisaw is in the concussion protocol. He left in the second quarter with a neck issue, returned in the third, and then exited again after showing concussion symptoms. In NBA preseason, the Minnesota Timberwolves were 116-97 winners over the Milwaukee Bucks on the road last night. The Timberwolves will continue the preseason with a matchup against the Indiana Pacers in Ames, Iowa on Wednesday. In the NHL, the Minnesota Wild are on the road tonight to begin a three-game trip out east. Their first stop will be to play the Buffalo Sabres tonight at 6. And international men's soccer returns to Allianz Field in St. Paul tonight as the United States men will host Canada in a friendly match at 7. For local sports news as well as highlights and interviews, go to KBUNSportsRadio.com. I'm Joel Hoover, and that is your look at sports on this Tuesday.
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23: I'm meteorologist Rodney Price. A mostly sunny afternoon across the area with northwest winds developing. Highs near 70. Overnight, nice and cool. Lower 40s by dawn, mostly clear. You'll notice the cool down on Wednesday. Sunshine, breezy, and mid-60s. Your new bathroom is just one call away. Bath Planet, 800-329-4115. Currently 65 degrees.
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3: 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She is the challenger for Beltrami County Commission District 1. Ann, welcome to the show.
27: Thanks, Kev. It's nice to be here.
3: Well, tell us a little bit about your history. How long have you been in the area, what you do, and what drove you to run for Beltrami County Commissioner?
27: Sure. Well, so I was born in the Twin Cities, but when I was a baby, my family moved to Berlin, Germany, because my dad worked for a computer company that opened a branch office there. And so we lived there for a few years. We returned to the Twin Cities and then back to Berlin. And I was back in the Twin Cities for junior high and high school at Hopkins Schools.
3: Okay.
27: But my dad's from North Home, so we'd come up here, you know, to this area, you know, for holidays over the summer. My parents wanted us, one of my siblings, my sisters and I, to keep up with our German. So they started sending us to the Concordia Language Villages.
3: Okay, so that's kind of how you got familiar with this area.
27: Yeah.
3: When did you end up deciding, well, this is where I want to be?
27: That was after I graduated from college in 1995. I took a job at the Headwater Science Center, working with Laddie Elwell and the team there, and just fell in love with the place. Yeah, and so I moved into a home in Frohn Township, and that's been my home since. You know, in the meantime, I also worked for 7 years in Hibbing and taught there. But I feel passionate about, about where I live, and I want to take care of our home.
3: What made you decide to run for Beltrami County Commission?
27: Yeah, well, Skoys are not really, you know, it's a name that maybe is known to people involved in politics in this area. My dad's cousin was state senator from Clearbrook.
3: Rod Skoy.
27: Rod Skoy, yes.
3: Of course, okay.
27: And then my dad's little brother is Wayne Skoy, and he was county commissioner. So partly running, you know, in his honor. He passed away a couple years ago. Okay. And my grandpa was mayor up in North Home. My family's always discussed politics, always been involved with politics. And I'm kind of attracted to the position of county commissioner because, you know, there are Skoys who are Republicans, there are Skoys who are Democrats, and I kind of enjoy being in a nonpartisan role.
3: Okay.
27: Mm-hmm.
3: What would you say are some of your biggest accomplishments and experiences that would make voters take a good look at you to be the next county commissioner for District 1?
27: Yeah. Well, you know, I'm a licensed teacher, and this I actually wanted to add before too. Like, this is I've cared about my community, wanted to make our community as strong as possible. But this is the first time, you know, in 26 years, I've had a chance. I've been kind of in the sandwich generation of raising kids and taking care of parents for a long time, and my youngest is now 13. You know, a lot of people who I care about, including my husband, have passed on or retired. And it's kind of my turn to step up and lead.
3: Okay.
27: So, yeah. So I wear lots of different hats and I'm comfortable wearing lots of different hats. I like to call myself a generalist. So I've been a licensed teacher since 1999 and have taught in charter schools at Voyageurs School. I was involved with Schoolcraft. When I was at Voyageurs, I was the president of the school board. So there I learned how to run efficient meetings and work with people, make sure we're following the right policies, open meeting laws, all of those kind of things. I've been involved as a staff member at the Concordia Language of Villages for 35 years and have worn just a ton of different hats there. But I learned a lot there, and I continue to be involved there, with how to manage personnel issues. You know, the county commissioners oversee the people who work for the county in a way, and the people who hire the people who work for the county. So what does it look like to have an effective team that works together for a common vision? How do you create policies that make things work? What is the big picture that needs to how do you keep the big picture working? Okay. I've also worked at Peacemaker Resources and learned a lot about trauma and how trauma shapes people's experiences and how to work in a trauma-informed way, how to make sure that all voices are included. And then the past few years I've been working with childcare. So I worked with Peacemaker Resources, supporting childcare both in-home and center-based childcare. The Northwest Minnesota Foundation surveyed childcare providers and found out that one of the biggest needs was social-emotional learning. That was the response they got from the childcare provider. So my role was to visit childcare providers and childcare centers and work with them, work with the providers and also the children to support them.
3: Okay.
27: Yeah.
3: What would you say? You've been around a while.
27: Yeah.
3: What would you say are the biggest challenges facing Beltrami County as we look to the next several years?
27: Yeah. So ones that I want to address is the erosion of confidence in our government. And the costs are rising, but our funds that we have to address everything that our county is expected to do, those are not rising. And then there are a lot of issues that are all interrelated. Lack of economic stability, social disconnection, inadequate mental health care and physical health care, child care, housing, substance abuse, violence, and property crime. Like, those are all issues that in their own are big, and they all intersect each other and affect each other too. Yeah. So there's a lot of issues.
3: There are. You touched on at the beginning of your answer a two word phrase I have heard from every county commissioner, every city councilor, mayor, school board member, and superintendent.
27: Yes,
3: for the last several years since I started doing this show, that phrase is unfunded mandate.
27: Yes,
3: you touched on that.
27: Mm-hmm.
3: That's a big deal. So what do you think are the action steps that are needed to start to reverse this trend?
27: So I love how you asked about action steps, because actually action steps are what cause, like, the lack of well-planned out action steps is really what leads to unfunded mandates. And people complain about them all the time, but I think we also think about what, before we address how to deal with them, we need to think about why they're there. And a lot of times it's because there's something that needs to be solved and needs to be addressed, but the steps are not put into place about how to manage that. And so that falls upon, that's a problem that keeps getting pushed down to the next level. And the county and maybe the city, also the schools, that's where where people and the government intersect. But excuse me. So, I mean, I've dealt with unfunded mandates my whole career as an educator, and you have to do your best and work through them. But, and, you know, being a leader means working to solve the unfunded mandates and also supporting all the people who are working to do their best of doing their jobs in a situation where they're unfunded mandates. So I think it's not just the budget, but also the people who are working to provide the services in that situation that need to be acknowledged and supported. But what can a county commissioner do about unfunded mandates? So to uncover them, mm-hmm. clearly describe what they are and their impacts, so that you can communicate with the state, the representatives, to prevent them, to make them smaller, and to reduce them.
3: The candidate spotlight is on Ann Skoy, the challenger for the District 1 position on the Beltrami County Board. We'll hear more from Ann next on Chatabout, presented by First National Bank Bemidji.
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3: We have another candidate spotlight today. It's on Ann Skoy. She's the challenger for District 1, Beltrami County Board. And Ann, you touched on it before in other, you know, school board members and other county commissioners in the past and city council people said, look, we're not arguing that some of the goals here are wrong,
27: mm-hmm.
3: but you're throwing this on our plate and we don't have the resources to deal with this.
27: Yeah.
3: So that's the disconnect, so to speak.
27: That's the disconnect. And I, you know, we also need to, I've been living that disconnect my whole career. And so you have to just keep going and do your best with that disconnect while not just complaining about it, but being clear, like, this is, you know, SNAP money is failing, you know, we don't have enough in exactly this way, so that you can clearly communicate what the problem is so that solutions can be made. Okay. You know, not just throwing up your hands and saying there's unfunded mandates, but being specific about what it is and hearing from the people who are doing the work, because they often know how to rectify it, or also how to manage costs, how to cut costs, and how to set the priorities.
3: Okay. Yeah. So you're running for District 1.
27: Yes.
3: Southeast part of the mm-hmm. county. Bemidji adjacent, more or less.
27: Yeah, nine more. Ward 5 is part of District
3: okay.
27: 1.
3: Mm-hmm. So what are your concerns as a challenger for District 1 specifically that have driven you to run?
27: Mm-hmm.
3: And you know, that may be different from concerns in other parts of the county.
27: Yeah.
3: And what do you think needs to be done to address some of those neighborhood-specific concerns?
27: Yeah, first of all, I just love District 1. You know, it's where I live. It's where my home is. You know, Nymore is just the neighborhood feel of Nymore. I mean, it has a lot of its own unique kind of things. And then along the Mississippi River, you know, flowing out of Lake Bemidji and up to Turtle River Township, and a lot of not the headwaters, but a lot of the beautiful Turtle River, you know, heading up north, a lot of the Chippewa National Forest.
3: Mm-hmm.
27: We have a lot of Mennonite communities in our Mennonite families in that area, maybe more than other places in our county. And we've got Camp Chippewa, 45 acres of Camp Chippewa. We have over 800 acres are the Concordia Language Villages. And then we also are part of the Leech Lake Reservation as part of my district as well. So unique things about a district, I think those are several. And I think our district has a lot of people in it who are not squeaky wheels.
3: Mm.
27: You know, people who don't tend to become involved in politics, people who, you know, Anabaptist Mennonites don't have, they have a tradition of not voting. I mean, there are some now who do vote, but a tradition of, you know, holding back from politics. And there's a long distrust, you know, of Leech Lakers with state and local government. And so I think, I know from years of living in that community of, you know, of building friendships, of building trust, of, you know, approaching my neighbors with humility and kind of recognizing everybody's individual dignity, I've developed developed relationships and developed a trust that people will share with me things that maybe wouldn't with other people in government. I mean, it's a hard way. It's yeah. kind of even a hard thing to talk about because talking about having humility is kind of a weird thing to talk about. But, yeah. So I think that. Well, actually, I know that there are ways that the ways that I interact with people that maybe some of the other representatives. There's been a long tradition of just having, you know, Gail Scarry was a woman on the Beltrami County Commission. But there haven't been a lot of women traditionally. I think having that voice brings other voices to the table, too.
3: So are you going to be a squeaky wheel? Is that what you're saying?
27: I am going to be listen to the non-squeaky wheels and bring their concerns to the county in a clear way so they can be listened to.
3: Okay.
27: So not a squeaky way, but in a way that can be heard.
3: Okay.
27: In a clear and concise way explaining what everyone all the voices in our district need in order to thrive. Right? We have a right not just to survive, not just to get by, but I want everyone in our community to thrive.
3: You've definitely talked about a lot of the things you're passionate about and thinking about. But ultimately, why are you running?
27: Yeah, why am I running? I'm running. Well, I've always had, you know, a passion for serving my community. And I mean, I've talked about how I bring ears, maybe, and a voice to the table that hasn't been represented as much as should be. And you know, it's my time to take my shift for democracy. People are complaining, worried about all the division, all this, all that, and you know, if you have time to complain, I mean, I want to put my energy into making our community the best I can, and not into building something. I want our local government to be boring. You know, I want people to have confidence that their needs are going to be met. I want to make sure that budgets are run efficiently. I want, you know, people not to be acting out of fear, but being able to create systems that are well planned out, well thought out, well organized, and based on common sense.
3: Okay. Yeah. Again, you've talked about a number of topics, a number of things you're concerned about. November comes.
27: Yep.
3: Anscoy is elected
27: yep.
3: District 1 Commissioner.
27: Mm-hmm.
3: What are going to be your top goals for that first term as a Beltrami County Commissioner?
27: Mm-hmm. So my top goals are, you know, the things that addressing the main problems that I talked about. Mm-hmm. But, you know, being there, being prepared, listening, and making sure that things are run transparently, that the funds that we have, you know, that paying taxes should be a way of investing in our community. And, you know, the big tool that we have as for the county is property taxes. And that's kind of the most regressive form of tax. That's a tax that really affects, you know, everybody has to, people, you have to pay it, even in that your how much money you have doesn't affect how much you can pay. So I want to make sure that that what people pay in the property tax is a good investment in our community and used well.
3: Okay.
27: Yeah.
3: Bottom line, why should people vote for Anscoy?
27: Well, I have something that I like to call my middle child superpower. And
3: I have a daughter who would love that.
27: And that's an ability to you know, to see, especially when people are not getting along, but to make people who don't think that they have things in common to take what needs to be done and guide people to work together for common visions and common success, to kind of navigate what some people might see as disparaging ideas, but bring everyone together and help people, help build bridges between and among people.
3: Okay. Mm-hmm. You have, this is it. We're wrapping it up. So yep. Your final message to voters is?
27: My final message is use your voice. We have a representational government, and we're really fortunate to have that. But it needs to be, that works best when it's a conversation between elected officials and between the people. And, you know, I'm committed to representing everybody. I want people to feel empowered to vote. And if for some reason they don't vote, your voice is still important and I'll still represent you. And I want to end with a quote from one of my favorite writers. Her name is Robin Wall Kimmerer. And she wrote, "All thriving is mutual."
3: Mm-hmm. Okay. Yeah. That is it from Ann Skoy. She is the challenger for District 1, Beltrami County Commission. Ann, thank you for putting up with the spotlight on you today. We really appreciate having you mm-hmm. in today.
27: Yeah, thank you for your time. Thank you for listening.
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18: Here's your latest forecast from the KB 101 Weather Center.
23: I'm meteorologist Rodney Price. A mostly sunny afternoon across the area with northwest winds developing. Highs near 70. Overnight, nice and cool. Lower 40s by dawn, mostly clear. You'll notice the cool down on Wednesday.

0: 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And we're going to have more music on the way before we get to 1 o'clock. Stick around for Lauren Elena and Chase Matthew. They're up next on KB101. I'll keep your toe tapping as you spend your day at the desk and on the road. 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
1: From ABC News, I'm Chuck Sievertson. Cornell University has tapped a law firm, Kings & Spalding, to conduct the investigation into the school's handling of Jane Doe's gang rape allegations. ABC's Peter Harlambous.
2: According to a statement, the Board of Trustees now has a special committee leading this, that this investigation is going to cover not only this 2024 incident and the school's response to it, but Cornell's broader policies.
1: The investigation will be led by Sally Yates, former acting U.S. Attorney General. She warned the previous Trump administration that National Security Advisor Michael Flynn had lied about contacts with Russia. Despite steep tariffs by the U.S., this has happened, says ABC's Jim Ryan.
3: The difference between what the United States imports and what it exports got wider last month. The Commerce Department says goods and services coming into the country totaled $421 billion in August. The outgoing topped $315 billion. The import total has consistently risen this year, despite steep tariffs imposed by the White House.
1: Skydance announces it has completed its takeover of Warner Brothers Discovery. The new mega media company owns not only Paramount, Paramount Plus, and Warner Brothers, but also HBO Max, CBS, and CNN. The new Skydance company lost no time today announcing layoffs are coming. The goal, $6 billion in cost savings over 3 years. Not much information coming out of Russia involving a case of suspected plague in a Siberian research lab. Area hospitals are under a quarantine. Dr. Ashish Jha, former COVID response coordinator.
4: If it was a vial broke, somebody got infected, it would be unlikely that it would lead to quarantining and monitoring of 200 people. So that makes me concerned that there might be something else happening.
1: If taken early, antibiotics can treat the plague. An L.A. County couple with 21 children, all born through the surrogacy company they owned, have now been arrested on various charges. No details so far. News conference expected soon. You're listening to ABC News.
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0: Here's your latest forecast from the KB101 Weather Center.
11: I'm meteorologist Rodney Price. A mostly sunny afternoon across the area with northwest winds developing. Highs near 70. Overnight, nice and cool, lower 40s by dawn, mostly clear. You'll notice a cool down on Wednesday, sunshine, breezy, and mid-60s. Your new bathroom is just one call away. Bath Planet, 800-329-4115. Right now, it's 70.
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Tucker Wetmore. Who told you that? It's on Continuous Country KB 101, where we're going to go right back into more music now. This next artist will be performing at the Armory in Minneapolis on November 13th. And here he is now on KB 101, Russell Dickerson, Worth Your Wild.

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1: The days are getting cooler. 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Jacket weather is becoming the norm. 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
10: Here's your latest forecast from the KB101 Weather Center.
11: I'm meteorologist Rodney Price. A mostly sunny afternoon across the area with northwest winds developing, highs near 70. Overnight, nice and cool, lower 40s by dawn, mostly clear. You'll notice the cool down on Wednesday, sunshine, breezy, and mid-60s. 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
1: From ABC News, I'm Chuck Severson. Cornell announces an effort to independently conduct an investigation into its handling of Jane Doe's gang rape allegations. ABC's Peter Harlambous.
2: This investigation is going to be spearheaded by former Deputy Attorney General under the Obama administration, Sally Yates, through her law firm, King and Spalding. According to a statement, the Board of Trustees now has a special committee leading this.
1: Yates was also an acting U.S. Attorney General in the first Trump administration, whose officials she warned that National Security Advisor Michael Flynn had lied about contacts with Russia. Skydance announces it has completed its takeover of Warner Brothers Discovery. The new, even more giant media company owns not only Paramount, Paramount Plus, and Warner Brothers, but also HBO Max, CBS, and CNN. It reduces competition, with the new company controlling more of the consumer's options, says ABC News legal contributor Kim Whaley.
3: We've got a series of statutes dating back to the 19th century that basically represent the idea that competition is good for consumers. If you've got a bunch of hamburger restaurants on the street, the price will go down. You'll have more options.
1: Skydance already announcing layoffs are coming. The goal, $6 billion in cost savings over 3 years. Outrage from California Democratic leaders over President Trump's Nebraska rally comments yesterday about if Iran gets a nuclear weapon.
4: They can take out a city. Let them take out Los Angeles. Let them take out San Diego.
1: The White House says Trump was saying U.S. cities would be threatened by Iran. Russia providing few details about a case of suspected plague in a Siberian research lab. Area hospitals are under quarantine. Palestinian officials are condemning demolitions of apartments in East Jerusalem. Israeli officials says more than 10,000 structures built without permits have been torn down. You're listening to ABC News.
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9: I'm meteorologist Rodney Price. A mostly sunny afternoon across the area with northwest winds developing, highs near 70. Overnight, nice and cool, lower 40s by dawn, mostly clear. You'll notice the cool down on Wednesday, sunshine, breezy, and mid-60s. 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

KB101 Continuous Country, Luke Combs, Be By You, here with you on the afternoon show. I'm Wild Bill, and just after 2 o'clock here with more music from Gavin at

KB 101 Continuous Country. Take a little trip with Alabama. If you're taking that trip out in the country to go look at the leaves, according to the Find Fall Colors map from the state DNR, that says that we're past peak, but not when I look out the window. It doesn't look past peak to me. Not even close. I mean, I would have to disagree with their map this year so far. We're getting close to it, though. Anytime soon, here's Jason Aldean.

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0: 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So is your house shoes on or shoes off? That's the question. So with guests coming over. Oh, we got guests coming over. That's great. Are they required to take their shoes off when they come in the house? Or do you just traipse everything right through the house? That is it. 70% of Americans prefer shoes off household for themselves, that is. And 81% agree ditching footwear makes the home feel cleaner. But fewer than half always or usually ask guests to do the same. Now, I was talking to one of my friends who grew up in the South. And she was telling me that they would never dream of having somebody take their shoes off at the door. They would never ask of it. And I'm like, that's because you don't have salt on your roads down there and sidewalks. And the idea of somebody traipsing all that salt, ruining your floor, is probably not an issue. She was like, valid point. So therefore, 44% always or usually ask guests to do the same. Honestly, it's really not that hard to go, hey, welcome. The shoes go over there. It's really that simple.
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0: Why does Kenny Chesney carry on at KB 101? Wild Bill with you, and the Country Music Association announced an upcoming two-hour tribute special in honor of Dolly Parton. It's called I Will Always Love You, a celebration of Dolly Parton. Now, the lineup, of course, is stacked. There's going to be performances from Ashley McBride, Brad Paisley, Carly Pearce, Carrie Underwood, Darius Rucker, Ella, Kelsey, Kristen Bell, Kristen Chenoweth, Lady A, this list goes on and on, Vince Gill, Reba, Lucas Nelson, Zach Brown, many, many more. Amy Grant and Kimberly Paisley Williams will also appear as special guests, and a Belmont University student ensemble will perform to recognize the school's ongoing Dolly U program. So this is all going on Disney Plus. And it's going to happen at Belmont University in Nashville Wednesday the 21st on ABC and Disney+. Proceeds from the benefit go to the Dolly Parton Imagination Library, of course. So that's a cool one. Check that out. And be watching for that on Disney+ and ABC. Hey, if you're feeling that post 2 o'clock workday fade, tune in here at KB 101 every weekday afternoon for that shot in the arm that you need to keep going. When you need that gentle kick in the caboose, it's continuous country, KB 101.
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1: From ABC News, I'm Chuck Severson. Pleading guilty, a former CIA officer in federal court today, David Rush, accused of stealing tens of millions of dollars while employed by the government. ABC's Catherine Falders.
2: The former CIA officer who is obviously being held in jail had these gold bars in his home when investigators appeared to search. The total of those gold bars was about $46 million. There have been questions about whether that was the extent of the money that he allegedly stole, if you will, from the government, and how exactly that happened.
1: Cornell announcing an effort to independently conduct an investigation into its handling of Jane Doe's gang rape allegations. It's hired a law firm, King & Spalding, which is putting in charge former Deputy Attorney General Sally Yates. The price of diesel fuel remains high, in part due to the ongoing war with Iran, and President Trump said at a Nebraska rally yesterday that he signed an executive order that would release what's called dyed diesel into more of the marketplace. ABC's Karen Travers at the White House.
3: It's tax-free, typically reserved for heavy machinery that's used in farming or construction equipment. So now this will expand the potential use of this to other things. There was great applause last night when the president announced this. I was at the rally. That was probably the biggest applause line. People stood on their feet and were cheering. But analysts are warning this is likely to not have a major impact on prices because at this point there isn't a significant supply of this.
1: Skydance announcing it has completed its takeover of Warner Brothers Discovery, now owning Paramount Movie Studio, Paramount Plus, and Warner Brothers, HBO Max, CBS, and CNN, and more. Skydance is already announcing layoffs are coming. The goal, $6 billion in cost savings over 3 years. 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
8: I'm meteorologist Rodney Price. A mostly sunny afternoon across the area with northwest winds developing, highs near 70. Overnight, nice and cool, lower 40s by dawn, mostly clear. You'll notice the cool down on Wednesday, sunshine, breezy, and mid-60s. Your new bathroom is just one call away. Bath Planet, 800-329-4115. Currently 74 degrees.
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KB 101, continuous country after 3 o'clock with Stella Lefty, music right there. I'm Wild Bill, and this afternoon we're playing another long set of KB 101 country nonstop with Chase Matthew. Here's Darling.

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Here's Parker McCollum killing me, KB 101.

killing me. More music nonstop. It's like tinnitus. It just doesn't quit. It's Continuous Country, KB 101 with Megan Maroney.

0: 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That's Lori Morgan, except for Mondays, and it's a Tuesday. So we roll on with more music. 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

0: 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I'm Wild Bill, and this is the afternoon show at KB101. If you're one of the folks that uses a lot of hand sanitizer to this day because, you know, germs are bad, and I get that, where do you think the germiest place you go is without realizing that it's the germiest place? You're probably thinking a bathroom in a gas station or something like that. No, it's not, actually. A new report says it's the pharmacy. Yeah, the pharmacy, especially the ones in stores like Walgreens or CVS's or things like that, where many people are sick. And while they're waiting for their prescription to be filled, they're shopping around and touching everything. Yeah, one of the top places, the pharmacy. Oh, that ruins everything for me, doesn't it?
1: It's been another season of pulling tomatoes, corn, and other goodies from those area gardens, but cooler weather is moving in and occasional evening preparation may be required to extend the growing season. And it won't be long before that first hard frost puts an end to all of that. Enjoy the end of green thumbing this season. Looking out for any cold snaps, we are your changing seasons weather station, KB101.
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8: This is Chris Thompson, and 4 years ago, I was a candidate for Cass County Sheriff. 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
11: Here's your latest forecast from the KB101 Weather Center.
12: I'm meteorologist Rodney Price. A mostly sunny afternoon across the area with northwest winds developing, highs near 70. Overnight, nice and cool, lower 40s by dawn, mostly clear. You'll notice a cool down on Wednesday, sunshine, breezy, and mid-60s. Your new bathroom is just one call away. Bath Planet, 800-329-4115. Currently 74 degrees.
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1: From ABC News, I'm Lindsay Davis, anchor of Prime, streaming weeknights on ABC News Live. A house of horrors is what California officials are calling a home where they say 21 children were living. They say all were born via surrogate mothers. The parents have been charged with child abuse and neglect. Nannies were instructed to discipline the children, says Los Angeles County District Attorney Nathan Hochman.
2: And what was going on has been alleged in the complaint of that discipline is nothing short of absolute physical abuse, beatings, and punishment on a daily basis.
1: The DA says the couple paid one surrogate $135,000. Cornell University has tapped a law firm, Kings and Spalding, to conduct the investigation into the school's handling of Jane Doe's gang rape allegations. ABC's Peter Haralambos.
3: According to a statement, the Board of Trustees now has a special committee leading this, that this investigation is going to cover not only this 2024 incident and the school's response to it, but Cornell's broader policies.
1: The investigation will be led by Sally Yates, a former acting U.S. Attorney General. U.S. officials are urging Russia to give more details about its pneumonic plague lab death in Siberia. Secretary of State Marco Rubio.
4: We encourage Russia to be transparent and share more information with the world so that all of us could react accordingly and appropriately.
1: Skydance announces it has completed its takeover of Warner Brothers Discovery. The new giant media company owns Paramount, Paramount Plus, Warner Brothers, HBO Max, CBS, CNN, and more. It reduces competition, says ABC News legal contributor Kim Whaley.
5: We've got a series of statutes dating back to the 19th century that basically represent the idea that competition is good for consumers. If you've got a bunch of hamburger restaurants on the street, the price will go down.
1: Skydance is announcing layoffs are coming. Wall Street major indexes closed higher, the S&P 500 and NASDAQ at record highs. 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
8: I'm meteorologist Rodney Price. A mostly sunny afternoon across the area with northwest winds developing. Highs near 70. Overnight, nice and cool. Lower 40s by dawn, mostly clear. You'll notice the cool down on Wednesday. Sunshine, breezy, and mid-60s. Your new bathroom is just one call away. 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

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That is Dan and Shay. 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

KB 101, continuous country from Carrie Underwood. That's Mama's Song. Wild Bill with you here this afternoon. We're still hanging out with some decent temperatures and a pretty nice day here in the North Country. Can't complain about it at all. Not that I'd want to. No. Tucker Wetmore, who told you about it. 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

KB101 Continuous Country. So what about that vacation you were planning for this winter? A little getaway? No, not going to be able to do it because the cost of everything is so much. Well, how about those rewards? We'll talk about that next. Here's Brantley Gilbert, KB101.

0: Continuous Country, KB 101. That is Brantley Gilbert. I'm Wild Bill, and it's the afternoon show here on KB 101 today. So if you have one of those credit cards that receives rewards as you spend money, you probably know this. However, for those of us who are just kind of maybe a little late to the game on this, 51% of people say that they've taken a trip that wouldn't have been possible without travel rewards. Travel rewards, yeah. So if you've got a credit card or something that has travel rewards through an airline, possibly even just certificates that you get for having, you know, loyalty points with a credit card, that you've possibly been able to take a trip that you wouldn't have been able to do otherwise. Kind of a cool thought. So 51%. What? But the other 49 are going, what? What are travel rewards? Get with the program, yeah.
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11: I'm meteorologist Mace Michaels. For tonight, a mostly clear sky, a low in the mid-40s. sunny and pleasant again for tomorrow, a high to the mid-60s. And we'll look for more sunshine on Thursday, a high around 60. A warming trend through the rest of the week into next weekend. 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
1: From ABC News, I'm Chuck Sievertson. Against all odds, says a statement from her lawyers, the woman seriously injured in a botched execution in Tennessee, Krista Pike, is conscious, speaking, and continues to receive critical medical care. They say she's still handcuffed and shackled to the bed. Her prognosis, unclear, say Pike's attorneys. This is how the Los Angeles County District Attorney describes a home where investigators say 21 children were living.
2: This house could only be described as a house of horrors for these young, incredibly young children.
1: D.A. Nathan Hawkman says the parents have been charged with child abuse and neglect. He says nannies were instructed to discipline the children.
2: And what was going on has been alleged in the complaint of that discipline is nothing short of absolute physical abuse, beatings, and punishment on a daily basis.
1: Officials say all the children were born via surrogate mothers. In connection to a deadly school shooting earlier this year in British Columbia, Canada, the FBI announces an arrest of an American from Bellingham, Washington, James Bryant, 30 years old, accused by investigators of assisting the gunman.
3: In addition to providing money, technical advice, and particular items to be used in the shooting, Bryant agreed to record a live stream feed of the attack and broadcast it in a way that would maximize notoriety for the shooter.
1: The February shooting killed five children and one adult at a secondary school in British Columbia. Cornell University has tapped a law firm, Kings and Spalding, to conduct the investigation into the school's handling of Jane Doe's gang rape allegations. The investigation would be led by Sally Yates, former acting U.S. Attorney General. Her publicist confirms that Eva Marie Saint, probably best known for starring opposite Cary Grant in the classic movie North by Northwest, has died at 102. 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
11: The judge has delayed the state court trial date for Vance Belter until next year. Belter has already been convicted in federal court in last summer's lawmaker attacks. Belter's trial is now set to begin May 10th, 2027, a Hennepin County judge said Monday. His defense team had asked for more time, saying they cannot be ready because of the exorbitant amount of discovery. The court's decision comes days after the judge issued a gag order in Belter's case, restricting him, witnesses, and any victims from speaking to the media or public about the case. A federal appeals court is temporarily blocking Minnesota's ban on AI nude technology. The tool gave users the ability to alter images of clothed people to make them appear nude. Elon Musk's XAI requested the pause as it challenges the law. The company argues that the ban is too broad and violates free speech. The law calls for fines of $500,000 per violation and allows victims to sue the company making the tool. Minnesota is the seventh safest state in the country, according to the personal financial website Wallet Hub. Among its neighbors, Wisconsin is ranked 21st, Iowa 15th, North Dakota is 26th, and South Dakota 34th. Findings are based on multiple factors ranging from assaults, mass shootings, and hate crimes to natural disasters. The five safest states ranked are all in the New England region. The DNR says a man and his dog suffered injuries during an early morning encounter with a bear in Solway Township in St. Louis County early Monday morning. Officials said the incident happened about 4:30 a.m. when the St. Louis County resident let his dogs outside. A short time later, a bear attacked one of the dogs and pinned it to the ground. The dog's owner ran toward the animal and kicked the bear in an attempt to free his pet. The bear then attacked the man before fleeing into a nearby grove of trees, according to the DNR. Neither the man nor the dog sustained serious injuries. Both suffered puncture wounds, officials did say. The man declined medical treatment. The dog's owners plan to have the animal examined by a veterinarian. Wildlife officials believe the encounter was likely a defensive response by the bear rather than a predatory attack. Two University of Minnesota Morris students are facing charges over a stabbing and a separate shooting threat. One is charged with attempted murder for allegedly stabbing a music instructor during a lesson. The instructor suffered head and arm injuries that officials say were not life-threatening. The other student faces a felony charge after allegedly threatened to shoot classmates in a Snapchat message. Some students and professors say the university did not clearly explain the incident in its alerts. And today is the deadline for United Way Coats for the Community winter clothing donations. Drop-off spots are Dress Club Cleaners in downtown Bemidji and both Lukens Village Foods locations in Bemidji. Distribution day will be this Saturday from 9 to noon at First Lutheran Church in Bemidji. And today is day two of Restaurant Week for the United Way's fall campaign. 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Also, Kev Jackson's Daily Chat Pod and the new Community Health Tab brought to you through a partnership with the Minnesota Department of Health, North Country Community Health Services, and Beltrami County Community Health Services.
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12: I'm meteorologist Mace Michaels. For tonight, a mostly clear sky, a low in the mid-40s. Sunny and pleasant again for tomorrow, a high to the mid-60s. And we'll look for more sunshine on Thursday, a high around 60. A warming trend through the rest of the week into next weekend. 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

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Kind of like when I told Mom and Dad, I'm going to school to be on the radio. They said, well, what are you going to do for work? Ouch. 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

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Well, apparently some of you don't like tacos. I didn't realize that was even an option. Well, for if you're one of those people who don't like tacos, and I don't understand you, it's also National Noodle Day, so you got that going. Go have a noodle or something. Boots off, here's John Party at Continuous Country, KB 101. She's

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More tunes nonstop. It's continuous country. 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

0: KB 101, continuous country. Well, today is National Taco Day, but it's also National Coaches Day. Coaches Day, yes. Ever have a favorite coach that you could call up and say thanks? You could do that. Today is National Coaches Day. Bill Belichick's girlfriend surprised him with a finger paint she made during study hall, so there's that. And we got to look at our weather coming up, too. Our meteorologist taking an eye at this weather. Does it continue as nice as today? Well, it continues nice, but I don't know about as nice. Coming up next, Kenny Chesney, too.
1: The warm temps are fading into memory, not to mention the daylight. As colder and darker weather overtakes us, we'll keep you posted as weather approaches. We are your fall weather station, KB 101.
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9: Here's your latest forecast from the KB 101 Weather Center.
10: I'm meteorologist Mace Michaels. For tonight, a mostly clear sky, a low in the mid-40s. Sunny and pleasant again for tomorrow, a high to the mid-60s. And we'll look for more sunshine on Thursday, a high around 60. A warming trend through the rest of the week into next weekend. 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
1: From ABC News, I'm Dave Packer. A disturbing case of alleged child abuse in Los Angeles County. A couple with at least 21 children accused of harsh punishments and beatings. A two-month-old suffering brain injury. L.A. County D.A. Nathan Hochman.
2: What the complaint alleges is what they set up at this house. And this house could only be described as a house of horrors for these young, incredibly young children that had been brought to this house through this surrogacy process.
1: All 21 children were taken from the home. The parents have been charged with child abuse and neglect. After a botched execution in Tennessee, attorneys for Krista Pike, who was sentenced to death for torturing and killing a classmate in 1995, say she's now conscious and speaking. Federal authorities announced an arrest of an American in connection to a deadly school shooting earlier this year in Canada. 30-year-old James Cody Bryant of Bellingham, Washington, is accused by investigators of assisting the February shooting that killed five children and one adult at a secondary school in British Columbia. W. Mike Harrington, special agent in charge of the FBI Seattle field office.
3: Even after the shooter had already tragically killed two family members, Bryant assisted the shooter in successfully traveling to a second location to take even more lives.
1: An outside law firm named in the Cornell University rape investigation.
4: This investigation is going to be spearheaded by former Deputy Attorney General under the Obama administration, Sally Yates, through her law firm, King and Spalding. According to a statement, the Board of Trustees now has a special committee leading this, that this investigation is going to cover not only this 2024 incident and the school's response to it, but Cornell's broader policies when it comes to reports of sexual violence on campus and how they proceed with Title IX investigations.
1: That's ABC's Peter Haralambos. 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
6: I'm meteorologist Mace Michaels. For tonight, a mostly clear sky, a low in the mid-40s. Sunny and pleasant again for tomorrow, a high to the mid-60s. And we'll look for more sunshine on Thursday, a high around 60. A warming trend through the rest of the week into next weekend. 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

0: KB101, continuous country, that is Preston Cooper and Week Wild Bill with you in the afternoon, heading in through the pre-evening. More music on the way in just a little bit. We're going to hear from Morgan Wallen. That's coming up. We'll get that one going for you this morning. 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
16: Here's your latest forecast from the KB101 Weather Center.
17: I'm meteorologist Mace Michaels. For tonight, a mostly clear sky, a low in the mid-40s. Sunny and pleasant again for tomorrow, a high to the mid-60s. And we'll look for more sunshine on Thursday, a high around 60. A warming trend through the rest of the week into next weekend. 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
1: He's a ranch hand in a pinch, man. 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

0: 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Jason Aldean just getting started. Well, I know who's just getting started. It's not me. It's B-Dub. He's on the way in after 7. I'm Wild Bill. Have a great night here on a Tuesday, and don't forget Taco Tuesday. So, some evening tacos for sure.
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1: I'm meteorologist Mace Michaels. For tonight, a mostly clear sky, a low in the mid-40s. Sunny and pleasant again for tomorrow, a high to the mid-60s. And we'll look for more sunshine.